0: birthday now and then. Don't worry about it.
1: Yeah, well, not me. I don't have arthritis.
0: I don't want this moment to ever end.
2: Look at you, love cries in mind, I miss that moment. She gone overdose and I watching car crashes in slow motion. Breaking down the line, I'm trying to make time go slower. You okay? Yeah, I'm alright. Sit okay, then let's keep going.
1: Yeah.
2: Maybe two more times she told me, you the one that owe me. You can't take what's only mine, but you can have it if you want it. Watercolor eyes, I felt you for it, like the show. You can make me see what I couldn't before, then what's the hold? Take me for a ride, I wanna hate that, I don't know. You let the baby wanna die and she can't bring herself to hold me. So if you can show me drive, I got the mood to sell the ocean. Taking two, so let's take five, she trying to break, I like that. I used to get it, how you listen, I'ma get it out the ocean. Went from Oakland to Dubai and bought a flight to Arizona. Paid a visit to my sister, spent the weekend doing homework. Lily passed inside the label, turned that pond into a home. She gone overdose and I watched the car crashes in slow motion. Break me down the line, I'm trying to make time go slower. You okay? Yeah, I'm alright. She said, okay, then let's keep going. I missed that moment. She gone overdose and I watched the car crashes in slow motion. Break me down the line, I'm

Hello there, fellow worms. This is Jello Biafra of Dead Kennedys, and you're listening to WNYU-FM in the Big Apple, 89.1 on your radio dial, unless your stereo was made in America.

0: ancestors tried to hide. 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

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I got this like NYU sickness that it seems like everybody has, but not even just in NYU. I feel like every single person I know is like kind of sick right now. But I guess the seasons are changing, as they say. It's cool how we change with it, I guess. I hate being sick though. I feel like that's like the biggest inconvenience ever. Especially right now, I feel like it's a really busy time and I can't really afford to not be in my like highest, fullest self. But I don't know. I like to think of like any type of illness like that as some sort of like cleansing of the old. I'll be better when I'm better. This playlist, tonight's show is a fun one. Not really fun. I just think it's cool. This is kind of one of my favorites in a bit. I guess kind of post-punky, some rock, very British, as it usually is. But I started actually this playlist with the last song that's going to play. It's the song called Love Will Save You by Swans. And haha, I did a little mirroring with the first song, if you were tuning in already, called Love Will Tear Us Apart. And that was a cover. We all know the original from Joy Division, which is the best, but I wanted to change it up just a little bit. But a lot has been in my mind as the weather has been getting a little colder. I feel like the night comes a little bit faster. It's been rainy and like a little gloomy, and then we have a pretty sunny day. And I don't know, I feel like my emotions are everywhere as they usually are. I feel like I said the same thing last week, but now with my sickness, I feel extra grungy and emo, and I have a cool voice to match the feeling. But today, I don't know. I guess also, if you guys follow that, Venus is in retrograde. And apparently, there's something with Scorpio happening, and it makes you really introspective and think about old parts of yourself, old relationships, old situations, all of that jazz. So, naturally, I feel like coincidentally, I'm feeling all of that. But in a little bit of a different way, it's more like not really rehashing, but more like figuring it out. What has changed and what I want to change, and figuring out once we get out of this moment, like, who is this new version of myself? What have I learned? What are the lessons that I've taken from everything? What do I want to keep? What do I want to release? Yeah, I've been thinking a lot about that. And obviously, it's not really hard. It's not really easy. It's actually pretty hard to be like, OMG, tomorrow I'm gonna be a whole new me where I'm gonna lock in and get everything done and do everything and like be this better version of myself and like release every toxic bad thing ever. It's so not easy. But I don't know, when it's fall, it's like the beginning of everything and I'm really committed to that, so I'm curious. However, today I saw a picture, a couple of pictures, or I saw this yesterday actually. I saw a picture of like somebody from my past, and I don't want to get too specific, but it was so me, the picture. And that's like a pretty selfish, like silly thing to say. And even thinking it, I thought that was silly. Like, no, it's a picture of a person. But everything about the picture, I was like, I don't know, somewhere in my like head I was like ingrained in that, in the sense like it was a place that I always would talk about, and I had a really significant emotional connection to that place. And this person probably didn't even pay attention to me talking about this to like connect all the dots, but I was like, it's interesting how even in our subconscious, or maybe somewhere deep inside, you kind of like hold these memories of people that have been in your life. Because out of all places to go and out of all things to do, you picked that thing that's not exactly
like in your world are easy. And I like laughed for a second. For a second, I was a little like, what? Like, that's so annoying. Like, that's my thing. And now you took it, you know? And like, now you have your own experience that's different from my experience. And therefore, you shouldn't have that experience. I had a moment where I was thinking that. But then I stopped and I was like, that's silly. Like, how many of my experiences are really beautiful? Even though maybe it's not the same as like when I first heard it or when I first did it or when I did it with someone or in a different situation, you know, and how I can repeat things in my life and do things again and it still matters or like a new experience happens. And that kind of led to a whole other thing. How we're kind of like these really big scrapbooks of everyone we ever encounter. Isn't that crazy? It's like that nature versus nurture thing. Like, are you just born a certain way or do you become a certain way? And I think there's a little bit of both and like genetics and like environment and all of that. But I think about even the way I speak now, like there's certain like little slang words or sayings that I picked up from all of my friends. And every time I say it, I like laugh in my head a little bit that like, oh, that was from that person. And little habits that I built from like my parents, my friends, any relationship, or even like a class or some experience that I went through. And like, now I know to do something like this. It's like the simplest things in my life, like the most mundane domestic things I picked up from somewhere. And obviously it doesn't like cross my mind every 5 seconds, but every once in a while I have this little feeling. And sometimes it's a sad feeling. It's like a nostalgic thing where I'm like, oh, so much has changed. And other times it's like a really warm feeling that like so much has changed, but like there's still parts of you in me, if that makes sense. Or I don't know, I learned, I took something from an experience. I didn't let everything go. And that's kind of like how I see the purpose of life. Like, we have to kind of learn the lessons, take everything, like do all of that. And I guess that's like the littlest, most abstract reminder of that. And I don't know. I think like trying not to like build resentment towards those things. I actually like, I posted something on my story the other day that was like, I have that app like AirBuds where like you see like what your friends are listening to. And I was seeing a couple people listen to music that I so put them onto. Like, I know specific songs that I either sent them or like we talked about it. Like, I know the story. And my little post was like, how it makes me annoyed how like they're not listening to it in the same way I'm listening to it. Therefore, it like kind of like messes it all up, you know? Like, you're probably doing something that like is so not my vibe while listening into it. And then I'm like, damn, that's like my memory of the song, you know? And now you're changing it. But you could think of it like that, or like, what a joy that they're, even after all this time, that they're still picking up that song. And maybe somewhere deep down, they're kind of thinking of you the same way you're thinking of them, you know, or having like some sort of reaction to an old memory or an old moment and everything. And I don't know, we talk a lot about like rebuilding ourselves and changing and growing, which is like the pinnacle of everything. Like, that's super important. But I think it's also important to take a moment to think back at everything that got us to where we are now. All the little moments and hard moments and great moments and silly everything that kind of built us to who we are today. I guess that's my little challenge. Like, take a look literally at yourself. Like, look in the mirror, look at what you're wearing. Where did you get that from? Like, is there a memory with that? Think of like your last few songs you listened to, or like now when you cook something, like you have this like little recipe secret because like your mom gave it to you, or like you say a word because you thought it was funny from someone else and now it's become part of your vocabulary. I think it's really important to always reflect, but from a place of just like, if you can, obviously there's some things that are hard to do that, but find the joy and the beauty in that fact, because I think that's really cool. And kind of like the whole point of life, you know? I don't know. That brings you anything. That's kind of what I was thinking about.
So that first song, like I said, was Love Will Tear Us Apart. It was some cover from some movie. After that, you were listening to Everywhere by The Cranes, which I've been so into The Cranes recently. They kind of just feel very, like, psychedelic goth rock, which I kind of puts me in a state. This next one, if we're talking about love, we have to go to the one that feels it and does it best, my man Robert Smith. So we're gonna play The Cure. This is Holy Hour, and this is in the album Faith. I hope you enjoy.

sold fruit sprinklers on tiny lawns. I remember the graffiti. Where are your children coming at you? Spray cans of paint. I remember the sunsets and the plates of cement.

Yeah, it's up, you know.

Hey guys, that was just Perfume by the Jesus and Mary Chain. And then there was like a million other songs before. But it's a little past the top of the hour, so I'm just gonna do a little PSA. We actually just got a new PSA binder, which for us is really exciting. Actually, the last PSA binder has been there since like the early 2000s, and you guys probably noticed. But I'm excited to be the first one to debut these. Let's see. I think today we're gonna do just a simple one, a very general thing. Let's see this. El Puente. 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Once again, that's elpuente.org. This has been a public service announcement from WNYU. 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And you've been listening to Bosnia Jeans. I'm Camila, the host. We have literally two more songs left. So I hope you've been enjoying everything so far. I'm super excited for these. Anyway, I'll let you listen.

Hey guys, thank you for listening. We are a little over 10:30, my bad. But I'll see you all next Monday from 9:15 to 10:30 on WNYU 89.1 FM. You've been listening to Bosnia Jeans. I hope you have a good night.

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1: You listening to 89.1 New York, all that. 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
0: This is 89.1 WNYU.org. I'm Tyler, as you heard the thing say, even though that was Tyler the Creator, which is sick, and it's my life goal to get someone to say one of those for the show. But it's 11:30, and it's time for the lineup because it's Monday, and that's my show. So that's what's gonna happen. Okay, today we're doing. It's called the End of the Road Festival. I hadn't heard of this one. It's from 2019, because I just went through a few of the lineups, and I like this one. And I'm pretty excited about it. I'm really excited for this first song. It's by the Viagra Boys, which I already like the name of it. I don't know if... Is my mic working? Why is it not very loud? Anyway, I'm going to get started. And we're about to go through this beautiful 2019 festival.

That song was Olympia by Flamin' Gods off of Levitation. Before that was the artist Georgia. It was the song Digits off of the album Come On. Before that, it was the album Bright Blue, the song Mount Pleasant off of that album by Peach Pyramid. Before that was the song Bum Bum Bum by Cass McCombs off of Mangy Love. And then before that was the first song I played, called Slow Learner by the Viagra Boys off of Street Worms. This next song is called Worked Up, and it is by Pottery off of the album Number One.

0: I know I just stopped. That song was Wide Awake by, how do I say this? Parquet Courts off of Wide Awake. And before that was Cryptograms by Deer Hunter off of Cryptograms. But it is currently 12, so it's on the hour. And I just have to say that this is WNYU 89.1. I feel like I've been neglecting the instant replay a lot, and I wanted to use it more. So that's what I'm going to do right now. I'm going to find one. Sorry, give me like a second. Okay, actually, yeah. This is, wait, what? Zoran Mamdani? All right, here's Zoran.
1: I'm like,
2: I think we're all just
1: like
2: ogres at night. I think we can all relate.
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0: What is that? I'm sorry, I thought I was going to say something like WNYU 89.1. I don't know what that was. I'm just going to keep going with the music. Anyway. This next song is called Angel. It's by DuBlonde, and it's off of the album Long Bread for Daddy. Enjoy.

That song we just heard was called Psychic Data by TVAM, T-V-A-M, off of the album Psychic Data. Before that was Haley by Jockstrap, off of Haley. Before that was Dancing in Blood by Low, off of Double Negative. And then before that was Cold Little Heart by Michael Komanuka, off of Love and Hate. And then before that was Angel by Du Blonde, off of Long Bread for Daddy. Anyway, I want to read a quick PSA because I looked over and saw that we have a new binder and it looks very awesome and cool and clean and nice and new. And the first page is about midterm elections, which I think is super important right now. Very important coming up in November. Anyway, register to vote 2026 midterms. 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Quick question: are you registered to vote? Elections happen this November 3rd, and the deadline to register in New York is October 24th, 2026. If you're moved, change your number, or just aren't sure, to take 2 minutes and check at vote.nyc. Find your polling place, look at your ballot, and make a plan. Your vote, your call. That's vote.nyc. This has been a service announcement from WNYU. If you're not from New York, also, you should figure out how to check that if you want, and maybe apply for a mail-in ballot or something, or go home and vote. Anyway, we're going through the End of the Road 2019 Festival. This next song is by Joy Orbison. It's called Flight FM, and it's off of the album Flight FM.

That song was Ladies and Gentlemen, We Are Floating in Space by Spiritualized off of the album by the same name. Before that was Bad Idea by Garland Red off of Bad Idea. Before that was Liquid Light by Squid off of Lino. Before that was Sad Cowboy by Goat Girl off of On All Fours. And then before that was the artist Joy Orbison. It was the song Flight FM off of Flight FM. And that was the show for today. That was the music festival end of the road 2019. There's a bunch of very different types of genres in the festival, and I tried to show them. But yeah, there was a bunch of cool artists too, and really good songs that I got to listen to. Anyway, thanks for listening. See you next week.

Chukon, Sawatika, hello, hello. You're listening to the first episode of Sabai Sabai Time. I'm your host, Jill. At the top of the hour, you heard Lam Tui Chawiwan by Chawiwan Dumnun off the album Sound of Siam, Volume 1, Left Field Luktung, Jazz and Malam in Thailand, 1964 to 1975. Leading into the show just now, you heard a snippet of the classic folk song Salawan Rumwong or Lam Salawong by Konsavan Pengpachan. We will listen to this classic in full in just a little bit. Welcome, welcome to Sabai Sabai Time. It's my pleasure to have you here with me as we explore Southeast Asian music, the classics, the crate digger deep cuts, the songs of now, and incredible remixes of all of it. In just a bit, I'll share more.

All right, so, as mentioned, you just heard... Okay. All right. As mentioned, you just heard True Love or Just Playing Around by Ikapon Montrakam moments ago. You heard the original Thai Isan traditional music event style. That is the name of the archived compilation. And this is produced or released by Peace World off the album Original Thai Isan Traditional Music Village Event Style. Prior to that, you heard the song Thai Dern Len by Mae Nong Anu. And this is off the album Suruchet Ratchathan. Prior to that, you heard Mu Peng Na by Sin Sisamuth and Ross Sarai Sothia off Dengue Fever Presents Sleepwalking Through the Mekong. Thank you for being with us here today. Again, this is WNYU 89.1 FM, New York. This is the first episode of Sabai Sabai Time. There are quite a few buttons to navigate, quite a few sliders and faders to navigate. So if we are not as fluid as we might otherwise be, please excuse. Thank you so much. So, as mentioned, leading into the show, you heard a snippet of the classic folk song Salawan Rum Wong or Lam Salavan by Konsavan Peng Pachan. This is an iconic song in Laos and the Thai Isan region. You'll hear this played at weddings, family parties, any sort of celebration that involves music. It's named after Salavan Province, which is in the southern part of Laos, bordering Vietnam in the east, Savannakhet, another province in Laos, in the north, Champasak, another province in Laos in the south, and Thailand via the Mekong River in the west. Salavan borders the Bolavan Plateau, which is very much so known for its coffee and waterfalls, arguably in equal measure. Anyways, this song really serves as a quintessential circle dance or Lam Vong song, and most every Lao person knows the dance moves tied to it, whether they're living in the capital of Vientiane or the most remote village. There are a million versions of this song with a million different improvised sets of lyrics, but the song is about getting down low, literally, having a good time in community, flirting, and just dancing. The OG was recorded by Ankana Kuncha and originally released as a single in the 1970s, but was released on vinyl and CD form by the Japanese label EM Records on a compilation album called Isan Lam Plun. This is just a bit of history for you here. All right, let's get back to the music. Up next, we have a song that I just found a bit recently through an incredible artist on Instagram named Nukoni-san. And he creates, he certainly fulfills the interest I have in Southeast Asian music at the intersection of house, techno, funk, jazz, blues, and creates his own original mixes to it. I'm sure there will be more music released by him in the near future. If this is something you feel inclined to listen to, feel free to check it out. We'll listen to a song by him called Chiwit Chona More Lam Techno, followed by a few other pieces that I'll identify afterwards. Also, as a point of information, if you're new here, if you're interested in seeing the track list of any of these songs, you can check it out by date archived showtimes, and you can see each song that's listed if you want to look them up themselves, or if you want to look them up yourself. As this is Southeast Asian music, a lot of these songs are songs that I was able to find in Lao and Thai. The artist names are often in Lao and Thai. And so in order to find these songs, you can check the Spinatron list, or you can also check WNYU.org and check by showtimes. Thank you so much for being here with us. Please enjoy.

Welcome back to WNYU 89.1 FM New York. You just heard Spider-Man Seeks Revenge Over Rice by Pet Saharat, a hilarious, fun rock song. Prior to that, you heard Rose of Pakse featuring Ayla Latsutira by Basics, another digital single released in 2020. And right before that, you heard a single release track called Kru Lam Duan by the artist Rungrat Ladadok. Next up, Tam Mai Dai Lu by Suburbian, a Thai artist.

Welcome back. You just heard Kun Pendon Klon by artist Rungfa Kulachai, released by Rungfa Kulachai Records. Featured on the Kun Pendon Klon single release, as well as his Kun Pendon Klon EP. As you can hear, he utilizes a sort of Isan style rap rhythm, poetry, recitation, rooted in Isan culture, and he makes mention of a classic Thai folk epic poem called Kun Chang Kung Pem, which is a story of a tragic love story involving a poor military officer. Prior to that, you heard Isan Lum Long by Tontra Kul. It was released as a digital single in 2018 and features traditional Morlam vocals by Chawiwan Dumnun, who we heard earlier in the hour. At the top of this three-piece set of tracks, you heard Bong Jabon by Dao Bandon. This track appears on the compilation album Kong Ki Lang Kwai, in English, Man on a Water Buffalo, Essential Dao Bandon, released in 2014 by EM Records, the Japanese record company also mentioned earlier. This track is also available on the compilation Siamese Soul, Thai Pop Spectacular, Volume 2, 1960s to 1980s. Next up, we have Sao Sakitme by the Paradise Bangkok Malam International Band. Enjoy.

You just heard Spell by Kang Harit, featured on Kamjira, the series. This track comes from his album Mantra, released in 2025 by Solution One Holding. /Damundi TV. A theme song from the Thai romance film Am Khod Kamarat, you also heard Am Khod Kamarat by Tao Fusilp, a digital single from 2016. Welcome back to Sabai Sabai Time. I'm your host, Jill. I'll be sharing a bit more about the show in a bit. Thank you very much for listening in with all of these different, not technical issues, but it's a first show, right? This is the pilot, almost, in a way. And we have quite the board of faders, as I mentioned, and different buttons and things to manage, as you are also curating tracks and providing information about this this show. And so I, of course, want to honor your time. I want to give you timely and valuable information about all these tracks. And I do hope you take a look at the show

archive and see what sorts of songs were played over the course of this show, just to get an idea of, you know, what you might want to listen to in the future, if you feel so inclined, or if you're someone who's musical, likes remixing, DJing, if it suits your fancy to sample any of these songs, which have, of course, beautiful instrumentation, a lot of classical, traditional instruments featured, just beautiful vocalization. And so if you feel so inclined, certainly feel free to check all of these tracks out when you have a free moment. So again, I'll be sharing a bit more about the show, but first, let me tell you a little bit about Sanctuary for Families here in New York. 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This has been a public service announcement from WNYU 89.1 FM, New York. Next up, the namesake of the show, Sabai Sabai by Bird Dongchai. Enjoy.

Welcome back to WNYU. If you're just tuning in, you're listening to Sabai Sabai Time with me, your host, Jill. In considering the tracks we just heard, beginning with the last one, you heard Katakan Saja by Adhikara, off of his album Katakan Saja. As a bit of background about this artist, Adhikara Fardi is from Jakarta, Indonesia, and he released this song in February 2024 under Pagoda Records, and later featured it on his 2025 album, Kleis. Before that, you heard Sankran Magic by Vanda. I think many may assume that this is from a Thai artist, but actually this is a Cambodian rapper. Vanda is a Cambodian rapper that celebrates the traditional Khmer New Year, Sankran, in this way, similar to the Thai celebration of Songkran. So, I will admit this. I am stuck on the fact that I opened this show misspeaking the title of the show at Baseline, pilot episode. And I'd love to share some context, perhaps as to why. So, instead of Sabai Sabai, I said Sabai Di Sabai Di. Sabai Di is the traditional greeting that is used in Laos, and prior to being in New York, I lived in Laos for about 3 years or so. Sabai Di is not just a word that means hello, it is a word that you use in everyday life to check on someone's health, to see how they are, to be cordial to them in a public space, regardless of whether or not you're close. There's a warmth tied to Sabai Di. And Sabai Sabai means to relax, to chill, to take it easy. And Sabai Di is just a little something more warm. So just as a bit of context, Sabai Di really flows out of me like butter, whereas Sabai Sabai Time, a little bit different, a little bit new, and considering this is the first episode of this show, it's new to come out, so with such frequency. So on that basis, I give a small explanation. So some listeners may know this, but if you don't, this show draws its name from the shared Lao and Thai phrase Sabai Sabai, meaning very relaxed, as I just mentioned, and also kind of tied to the more common Thai phrase of choo-choo or chill-chill. Over the next few months, this show will pair the music of and beloved to Southeast Asian electronic fusion, funk, soul, house, and traditional music scenes with the tracks currently circulating amongst youth across the broader Mekong region and diaspora. So Sabai Sabai Time was created to elevate music featuring traditional Lao Malam, Thai Isan, or Northeast Thai culture, Hmong, and other groups of Southeast Asian music makers, paired with favorites shared with me from former university students, now young adults and professionals in Laos, as well as friends of mine, former colleagues in the region, etc. Anyone who is a fan of music based out of Southeast Asia who has a connection to this space, I'd love to hear from you. During my show, I will be pulling from traditional and newly digitized oral song archives, in-country and diaspora-spun DJ sets, informal digital releases, certain chart-topping regional hits of interest as they come up, and then, of course, global remixes of all of this music as it is available, and, of course, also as it is good, as we like it. Each episode will weave tracks with brief anecdotes on origin or themes found in the music, some of which come directly from Lao youth and young professionals I know who recommended these tracks. You'll also hear about micro scenes and stories from youth in places like Vientiane or Bangkok. And you'll also just hear some late night personal reflections for listeners tuning in online or studying late across New York City. If you feel so inclined, join me on this semi-ethnographic journey into the broader Mekong region's soul and tastes. You'll be here with me and my local connections to it as the true shepherds sort of into this music. Sometimes I'll have guests, sometimes not. But I always want to share a little bit about what people from the region are listening to, and I will do that briefly today. So, broad strokes,
in terms of Sabai Sabai time, think good Southeast Asian music, remixes to it, and the music people in the region are currently digging. Leading into the show just now, as I mentioned, you had heard a snippet of the classic folk song Salawan Rumwong or Lam Salawang by Konsavan Ping Pachan. Up next, this song in full. Enjoy.

0: Welcome back to Sabai Sabai Time. You just heard Sadhana by Anish Kumar off their album Bollywood Super Hits! I will say I snuck that last track in there. This is a Southeast Asia focused, you know, Greater Delta, Mekong Delta region focused show. However, this is, in my opinion, a fantastic song, and I wanted to play it. So just giving it its moment. The person who created that track is a very interesting human being, a British Indian electronic music producer and DJ who studied at a veterinary college at the University of Cambridge. So very interesting person. Very, very interesting and energizing song. Prior to Sadhana by Anish Kumar, you heard Sol Lampleurne by the Pechpin Tong Band. This was also off the compilation album mentioned previously, Sound of Siam, Volume 1, Left Field Luktung, Jazz and Malam in Thailand, 1964 to 1975. And right before that, you heard Sabai, all caps, by Dane Amar and Wizza, off their album Sabai. This is a little bit of a different take on the Sabai Sabai by Bird Tong Chai. And, you know, giving it, you know, the Sabai word a little bit more of a party meaning, and having it speak to broader cultural interests in relaxing, enjoying time in community, and all that jazz. So giving it its moment in the sun just as much. So we are in the jungle stages of this show. Sabai Sabai Time is in its pilot moment, and of course I am very welcome to any feedback, any particular requests you might have while we're on the air, or if you have any interest in after hearing one of the archive songs, or excuse me, one of the archive shows, and you hear one of these songs, or tracks, or albums, or artists, or if at the very least you feel like something is missing beyond the clunkiness of a first show, I invite you to either call the station number at 212-998-1818. Again, that's 212-998-1818. Or you can send me an email at jill@wnyu.org. Again, Jill, J-I-L-L, at wnyu.org. So, every episode, I'd like to feature one or two songs highlighted by someone living in or from Southeast Asia. For today's episode, let's hear about a song that's really been resonating with my lovely friend, classmate, and soon-to-be birthday girl, Difa.
1: Hi everyone, my name is Difa, and I'm originally from Jakarta, Indonesia. The song that I'm sharing is Blessings by Naika. I've always been listening to it a lot lately because October is my birthday month and I've been feeling especially grateful. I also really like the message of the song, which is about taking your time, trusting the signs, and basically letting things unfold instead of rushing them. And coming from an island girl myself, Naika is Haitian. I really love her vibe, like her beach and very like tropical vibe, and she brings this Caribbean influence together with American global sound, so super cool. I think she deserved the hype more than anything. So yeah, that's my song for October, Blessings by Naika.

Welcome back to WNYU. I'm your host of Sabai Sabai Time, Jill. And again, that was Blessings by Naika, requested by Difa, who's from Jakarta, Indonesia. One last track before the end of the hour. You're going to hear Sa by Sarah Sahari and Alfie Zumi off the album Sa. After that, we have sports podcasts. So feel free to stick around for that if you feel so inclined. Join us next time. This has been Sabai Sabai Time. I'm your host, Jill. Have a great night.

you wanted to hear. Like anything is possible here, but I'd probably be gone in a year. Like I was reading palms, it was clear. As if I got a job in the field.

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Let's get the music started.

Hello all, I'm Sophia, and you just heard Effortlessly, I Feel Everything by the man, the myth, the meat slab off of the Chronicles of Gerald Womack. Prior to that, we heard Cowboy's song What I Want Is You off of 5'll Get You 10. Then we heard Summerfoot by Kate Stevenson off of Summerfoot. And kicking off that set, we heard If You Should Try to Kiss Her by Dressy Bessie off of their album Pink Hearts, Yellow Moons. Welcome to my show, Lover Spit. Today I have a blend of indie rock, folk, electronica, Midwest emo, and everything in between. But before we start the music back up again, I'm going to read a quick PSA. 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Quick question, are you registered to vote? Elections happen this November 3rd, and the deadline to register in New York is October 24th, 2026. If you've moved, changed your name, or just aren't sure, take 2 minutes and check in at vote.nyc. Find your polling place, look at your ballot, and make a plan. Your vote, your call. That's vote.nyc. And now, just getting back to the music, the first song I have up for you next is Damn Navy by Ella Woolsey off of Damn Navy.

You just heard Angel Heart by The Crying off of The Crying. Prior to that was Can't Get Over You With You by ML Book off of Skinned. And leading into that was Are You Kissing Anyone by Saturday Looks Good to Me off of One Kiss Ends It All. And then before that we heard Jay Somm's I Think You're All Right off of I Think You're All Right. And then we heard Smith Gardens' track Lately Maybe off of Shades Lane. Before that, we heard My Love is a Painter by Max Dorado off of My Love is a Painter / Heaventown. And kicking off that set, we had Ella Woolsey's track Damn Navy off of Damn Navy. Again, I'm Sophia. If you want to call in to the studio, you can call at 212-998-1657. Or if you want to email me, you can email me at sophia@wnyu.net. And that's S-O-F-I-A. And now back to the music. Coming up, we have It's You by Lauren Creveston.

Hello, you are listening to WNYU 89.1 FM, New York. I am Sophia. This is my show, Lover's Spit. You just heard Pajama Jam by The Cat's Pajamas off of their EP, The Cat's Out of the Bag. Prior to that, we heard Oregon Girl by Someone Still Loves You, Boris Yeltsin, off of Broom. Leading up to that, we heard Forever by Noah Pope off of Forever. And before that, we heard Alex by James Norcross off of Alex. Prior to that, off of the EP Fetch, we heard Watchdog by Caroline Carter. Leading into that, we heard If You Want by Kenny Titus off of Mud on My Superstars. Before that, we heard Backseat by Julia Campbell off of Sick of Staying. And kicking off that set, we heard It's You by Lauren Crevison off of It's You. Now, before we get back to the music, I'm just going to read a quick PSA. 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This has been a public service announcement from WNYU. 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Up next, we're going to hear Water Pressure by Another Michael off of their album Wishes to Fulfill.

You just heard I Miss You by My Whole World off of I Miss You. Leading up to that, we heard TC Never Ours by Aperture off of 202, The Sound of DC's Youth. Prior to that, off of the album It Was More of a Suggestion, we heard HBU by Houseplant Junkie. Leading up to that, we heard I Always Seem to Miss Her by Roosevelt Sucks off of I Always Seem to Miss Her. And kicking off that set, we heard Water Pressure by Another Michael off of the album Wishes to Fulfill. I just wanted to quickly highlight that track TC Never Ours by Aperture. They wrote, performed, and recorded that song when they were sophomores in high school, which is just so impressive to be 15 and 16 and creating music at that level. And yeah, they're a great band. I got the chance to see them live several times when I was in high school, and they're amazing. So hopefully, looking forward to the new stuff they put out. Next, we're going to hear Erica Western Teleport by Emperor X.

You just heard Trailing Off by Dead Harry off of Trailing Off. Prior to that, we heard You Make Me Happy in My Sorrow by Rocket Ship off of Early and Unreleased Songs. Leading into that, you heard Mama's track I Want You Fever off of Welcome to My Blue Sky. Prior to that, we heard Allergies by Birthday Girl DC off of Dirtier. And at the top of that set, we heard Erica Western Teleport by Western Teleport. Again, if you want to call in, you can call in at 212-998-1657. My name is Sophia, this is Lover Spit, and up next we are going to hear How Come I See You in the Rain by Field Medic.

You just heard DWM by Ideas for Conversation off of No Bad Words. Prior to that, we heard She's Gone by Mirror Kisses and George Clanton off of Bad Dreams. Leading up to that, from Devin again, we heard This Time It's Different off of This Time It's Different / Snake the Drain. Prior to that, we heard Where I End and You Begin by Bloomsday off of Heart of the Artichoke. And kicking off the top of that set, we heard How Come I See You in the Rain by Field Medic. Thank you guys for tuning in. This has been a great time. This is Lover Spit. I'm Sophia. This is your show for all things related to love and heartbreak, whether that's electronic, indie rock, folk. We do it all. Hopefully next week we'll get in a little Midwest emo. Up next, we have Gamer Music with Juno. So stay tuned. That's going to be amazing. If you want to shoot me any music that you would like to hear, anything related to love and heartbreak, you can email me at sophia@wnyu.org. That's sofia@wnyu.org. Coming up next, we're going to hear You Say I Love You by Quiet Light off of Blue Angel Sparkling Silver 2. Thank you for listening, and tune in next week. I'm here every Tuesday from 6 to 8 a.m. Thank you so much for listening. Here we go.

Hello, this is Juno, and you're listening to WNYU 89.1 FM. And you just heard First Steps by Lena Raine from the Celeste original soundtrack. This is my first official show, and I'm very excited. And today's a really good, or I think a really exciting lineup of songs. So, yeah, let's continue with Celeste, with Resurrections.

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I think that song is like the first song that plays in the game at the first main level, and I think it's amazing. And it's in my opinion, and it's 7 minutes long, and it's quite cathartic to me. I'd like to inform you about the Transgender Law Center. The Transgender Law Center is a trans-led organization working to change law and policy so that all people can live safely and freely, whatever their gender identity or expression. To learn more or find resources, visit transgenderlawcenter.org. Once again, that's transgenderlawcenter.org. This has been a public service announcement from WNYU. Yeah. Let's move into some indulgence on my part, which will be from the most recent chapter of Deltarune, a remix-ish of a song from chapter one of that game, Garden of Hopes and Dreams. And also, you just heard Resurrections by Lena Raine off the Celeste soundtrack. Okay.

You just heard Gathers Under Night by Daito from Under Night in Birth, EXE, late original soundtrack. Before that was Collapsed Expressway from Final Fantasy VII remake. And let me get this artist's name, because although I speak a little Japanese and I learned Japanese growing up, this name is in kanji, which I think I'm not as skilled at as I would like to be. So it's by Mitsuto Suzuki. And then before that was The Third Sanctuary by Toby Fox off of Deltarune 3 and 4 original soundtrack. And then the first song we heard was Garden of Hopes and Dreams by Toby Fox and Insane in the Rain Music off of the Deltarune Chapter 5 soundtrack. The Third Sanctuary is, fun fact, has one of the craziest time signatures, in a song for me, because it starts in 9-8 and then it goes into 11-8 and then it goes into 5-4. No, wait, it goes into 6-4 and then it starts, the last half of the song starts alternating between 11-8 and 12-8. And it's spectacular, and it's actually my ringtone, the first part. But I guess we're going to shift away from instrumental and play a song that is maybe a crowd pleaser, because it has lyrics, and it's not just instrumental. So this is from Metal Gear, and it's going to be Snake Eater.

you just heard By Your Side by Omori. And then before that were two tracks from Akira Yamaoka off the Silent Hill 2 original soundtrack, Alone in the Town and A World of Madness. Right before that was Aria Math by C418 off Minecraft Volume Beta. And the first track we heard with lyrics was Snake Eater by Cynthia Harrell off of the Metal Gear 20th Anniversary soundtrack. We're about to move into another song from Omori, which I don't know if it's pronounced in a Japanese way, because I think it's an American production, or the creator's American. So I don't know if that's supposed to be Japanese. Maybe it's just Omori, which I think is probably more right. But this song we're about to listen to is crazy, and it's from the bad ending of Omori, when which is the ending that I got first, because I kind of like didn't understand what was supposed to happen. You're supposed to like you're fighting this guy, and you're supposed to you're fighting yourself basically, and you're supposed to persist in the fight, but I kind of thought it was like I kept losing, and it's I guess supposed to be I thought it was like a scripted loss, which it is, but apparently you're supposed to like keep retrying the fight. But I thought it was like, if it says retry or move on, I thought it was like okay, a move on, and like this is a scripted loss, so I'll move on and then I'll continue the game, but then I get this bad ending that has this song, which is great. But this is My Time.

You just heard Mirror Temple, the Mirror Magic Mix by Too Mellow off of Celeste B-Sides. Before that was Thus Spoke Brooks by the Atlas Sound Team off of Catherine and Catherine Full Body Soundtrack Set. Before that was It Falls Apart by Daniel Kobe Lars off of the Perfect Tides Station to Station original game soundtrack. And then before that was Playground by Alec Holoka from Night in the Woods. And the first song we heard, the really crazy song, was My Time by Omori from the Omori soundtrack. I don't know. Let me think. This song, Mirror Temple, that we just listened to is like a remix from Celeste. And in high school, I had an Instagram page where I would make edits of movies. And I made an edit of Coraline with this song. And I guess it didn't really blow up because it's not like it wasn't like a viral audio. But I think the edit is pretty great. And I think it captures the movie Coraline quite well. You're listening to WNYU 89.1 FM, and now we're going to move into a little bit of jazz, and then, So this is the Chrono Trigger main theme, but it's jazz. So here's that.

That was The Wild East from the Undertale Yellow Selects soundtrack by Master Sword Remix. And that's from an Undertale fan game that I think is pretty great. And before that was Toby Fox Shop 3 from Deltarune Chapter 5. And then before that was Beacon Beach by Scientific, S-E-N-T-F-C, and that's from the Oxenfree soundtrack. And then before that was actually kind of a special song, because it was the Ewer, in parentheses, Day by Japanese Breakfast, from the Sable original soundtrack. And yes, Japanese Breakfast did a game soundtrack, which I think is really exciting. And then the first song we heard was the Chrono Trigger main theme from Chrono Trigger, a jazz cover by the 8-Bit Big Band and Stephen Fiefke. But I don't know if I said that right. And that's off the album Backwards Compatible. We're in the final stretch here. And what's exciting is I'm not sure if the songs I have ready will completely fill up our time. But maybe I'll improvise a little. But I have a PSA, which is to tell you to get out and vote if you would like to. 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It's election day on Tuesday, November 3rd, and polls in New York are open from 6 a.m. to 9 p.m. Not sure where to vote? Look up your polling place and see what's on your ballot at vote.nyc. If you're in line by 9 p.m., stay in line. Your vote, your call. That's vote.nyc. I'm excited to vote, but I'm originally from Westchester, New York, so I'm going to have to take the train up to Westchester and vote where I'm registered to vote. And I'm registered to vote there because I think it matters more. I mean, it's not like it matters more, but it's like I want to vote there because there's like this guy Mike Lawler there, and it's a kind of ambiguous. I don't know, I think my neighborhood can go red a little bit, so I want to add my own touch to my neighborhood polls. So now we're going to move on to this song that I like from a game that I've never played or heard of called Eternal Sanctity. So here's that.

You just heard Code Talker by Pactian from the Endocopia game soundtrack. Before that was Ice Caves Sea by Eric Suhrke off Splunky. Before that was Edge of Infinity, PH, by Bogio and Key After Key from Fighting Volume 4, PH again. Before that was Bryn the Breaker by Darren Korb from the Bastion original soundtrack. And the first song we heard was Eternal Sanctity by Flashy Goodness off of Tower of Heaven original soundtrack. Now we're going to move into, I guess, another classic, another nostalgic song. And then we'll get into some amazing Japanese game soundtracks that are awesome. And I think those will be crowd pleasers too. So this is Mice on Venus.

0: it. I like it.
1: I don't like it. Not at all. I don't like it. Not at all. Not at all. I don't like it. Not at all. I don't like it.
0: Take it easy.

The Concept of Love by Hideki Naganuma. Before that was Like It Like That. No, Like It Like This, Like That by the same artist. And both of those songs are off the Jet Set Radio Future Sega original tracks. And then we heard Mice on Venus by C418 from Minecraft Volume Alpha, and you're listening to WNYU 89.1 FM. And we don't have so much time, but I'm going to conclude the show with two songs that I think are really emotional. One of them's an emotional ballad from a video game called Yakuza Zero, and it's a classic karaoke song in that game. And in that game, I would be playing the game, and I'd pass this bar where you do the karaoke, and I'd go in, and I would sing this song just over and over and over, and it actually never got old. And every time I sung it in this game, I feel like it was just like, wow, I really am at karaoke, and I'm singing, and everyone's loving it, and I'm really just, And I really want to go to karaoke more, because I've gone, but I feel like I haven't really had my moment yet to like really perform at karaoke. And then we'll end the show with the ending of Deltarune Chapter 5, the song that plays for the credits and the little post-credit scene. And if you know it, if you know this moment, it's pretty beautiful and devastating. So this is me signing off. I'm going to play these two songs, and then that's going to be the end of the show. Thank you for listening, and I'll see you next week at 8 a.m. On this day, on Tuesday. And my next show is going to be even better. So thanks for listening. Goodbye. And this is Baka Mitai.

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2: Good morning.
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2: We do have news. Well, we had news beforehand, but we actually have games to talk about.
1: Games to talk about, exactly. Your Rangers looking real scary through four games. One of three teams that have played four games, but... either way, 3-1, sitting at the top of the Metropolitan.
2: Listen, you know, I always go into every season trying to temper my expectations, trying to keep them low, staying reasonable. Sure. So I'm going to try to stay within reasonable, within that sphere of reasonability, and say we're winning the Stanley Cup this year.
1: I mean, like, 0-100 right there. Oh, my. Right.
2: That's sort of the plan. So Tuesday night was not great.
1: It was not great. It was a late game fall apart. It wasn't great.
2: I watched the whole thing while watching the Yankees as well. So it was a little bit difficult to keep an eye on. But the Rangers just simply gave up a little bit too many odd man rushes. They had a pretty decent third period, to be honest. But it was a good wrister by, I believe, Fraser Minton that gave Boston the league. Then J.J. Paterka scored an absolute beauty for the Bruins to make it 2-0. So, but listen, I mean, it was a bad game. But if you told me that the Rangers would win their next three in relatively comfortable fashion,
1: yeah,
2: I would not have believed you. And what I've seen from these last three games is a Rangers team that has sort of tried to establish an identity of what they want to do on the ice. They've been very, very solid defensively. They've made life very easy for our goaltending, which is Shesterkin and Garand. They've been able to see the puck very, very, very well on the shots from up high at the point, so sort of limiting the high danger chances that the opposition can create, limiting them to more low danger chances, while also creating some high danger chances on our own self because of some of the quick rushes that I've seen from this team going up the ice. The line of Zibanejad, Lafreniere, and Perreault has been excellent to start the year. Just excellent.
1: Yeah, they've been really melding well together, and I mean, you can't discredit that goalie play like you were talking about by Shesterkin.
2: We have to talk about
1: him being
2: the goal.
1: His goal.
2: The goal.
1: One of the stars of the week with his two wins, 1.67 goals allowed average, .934 save percentage, and then
2: a goal and an assist.
1: A goalie goal and an assist.
2: Three days into the season, we got a goalie goal.
1: Dude, it was incredible, and like it was a nice shot as well. You know, like you see goalie goals, and a lot of times they look like accidents. Like he picked his spot.
2: He has been trying to do this for so long.
1: All goalies are trying to.
2: I remember against the Ottawa Senators, like a few years ago, back in the 22-23 year, he just missed.
1: Yeah.
2: Like it looked like the puck was, it was in Ottawa, so maybe makes it better that he actually did this at MSG. But it was going in the whole way, and it just kicked left right at the very end. He just missed it. So I'm really pleased to see him finally get his moment. Almost as a goalie goal, and it was a great shot. He said he didn't know it went in until he saw Noah Laba celebrating near him, and so he couldn't do the celly that he wants to do. And then the funny thing is, the game against Utah gets an assist. I thought he was going to shoot it again. He doesn't shoot it again. He goes, instead, he sort of like the Utah defensemen are moving back, passes to Will Cooley, who then has Tolvanen up ahead to make it 4-2. And then he tries to score again and has a block by Sergachev. And then the MSG crowd was booing Sergachev for getting in the way of the shot. It's been a great start to the season for the Rangers. Just good to see this team playing as a unit. Good to see them fighting for each other, caring for each other. Something I did not see much of last year. Sean Durzi has been great in his first four games as a Ranger. Perreault is ridiculous. Corey Pronman, the absolute nut job in charge of the athletic prospect scouting, ranked him as the 150th or something best prospect in the National Hockey League.
1: You're ridiculous.
2: And he's on a three game, but scored an absolute beauty on Thursday with a great tip from a feed by Adam Fox. Got an assist, a really good assist on Friday, assisting Sean Durzi for the Rangers' power play goal against the Red Wings there, and then scored on off a rebound on Tuesday. So he's got himself a bit of a point streak. He's such a fun player to watch. I love Gabe Perreault. So, I mean, listen, it's bright and sunny for now. A pivotal in terms of continuing to grab that momentum, not necessarily a must-win game, because no games are must-win this early in the year, but a huge game, really, against the Islanders tonight for the Rangers at the Garden.
1: I mean, you know, playing that in-city team, you know, a little rival. They're like, yeah, of course it's going to be a big game. And you obviously want to keep that streak going of, because not only are you 3-1 through these four games, it's 3 in a row. And like we're talking
2: straight
1: about,
2: around.
1: It's 3 good wins in a row. I did not expect a 5-1 victory over Tampa Bay. But like you're talking about, these lines are really working well together. They're playing well together. And Gabe Perreault, like he's really coming to his own with you guys after a second half of last season into the start of this season. So I think, yeah, I mean, you know, maybe slow down a little bit with the Stanley Cup hopes.
2: Well, you know, I'm joking, but
1: obviously, but I mean, I wasn't far off when I watched the Penguins absolutely kill the Flyers.
2: Kill the Flyers.
1: I mean, we put up a touchdown and an extra point.
2: Yeah, Steelers 7, Eagles nothing is what they say.
1: I mean, but no, I mean, I was really happy with how the Penguins opened up their season. You know, obviously 7-0 on the road at the same place that you previously lost a playoff series. It was great. 14 people had points for us. The defensemen were getting involved. The defensemen were playing well defensively, especially our second and third pairings. Or, I'm sorry, our first and second pairings. I keep thinking that Letang's in one of the first pairings now, and then every game just goes down a little bit. But, no, I mean, it was a great way to open up the season. We game two against Montreal on Saturday.
2: That was a thriller. Because you guys sold a 5-1 lead, didn't you?
1: I know. It was terrifying. We are... There's two games in a row both against Montreal on Saturday and Winnipeg last night where we have fallen apart in the third period.
2: Several moments of that last year, I believe. I believe we were talking about some of these games where Pittsburgh tended to collapse later on in game, so...
1: We had a very big tendency of collapsing in the third period and overtime last year. I mean, I think if I remember correctly, we were like 2-12 in shootouts last year.
2: Wow.
1: Obviously, you know, we're playing decent enough in that 5-minute overtime period to push it to
2: quite a lot of shootouts, yeah.
1: But when we're losing, like all of them pretty much.
2: Sure.
1: No, I think that's the biggest issue, and I don't like that it's already becoming clear this early in the season, those third period fall apart. If we can keep the offensive production going, like in game 1 and 2, that's great. Mm-hmm. I mean, we have I think +7 point differential right now, which is phenomenal. That's what you want to see. That's always what you want to see.
2: Why are you muted?
1: Am I muted?
2: I'm wondering, when I'm talking, the bars are going up. When you're talking, the bars aren't going up.
1: Huh. I may have been muted that entire time. That's, I don't know.
2: I don't know. I don't know if you're muted or not.
1: Well, let's hope. Why is, hello, hello. Why is this not working very well?
2: If you guys can't hear Ryan, we are having some technical difficulty. Whoa.
1: Is this right. Any better? There we go. Okay, I'll just take the.
2: You're okay?
1: Yeah, no, that just hit my arm a little bit. I'm just going to. Okay, we'll fix it at the end. But, no, the Penguins have been playing well their first two games. I'm not happy with the third period fall-aparts. Defensively against Winnipeg last night was terrible. I mean,
2: yeah.
1: Letang and Carlson do not know how to play defense. There were so many – there was like 21 or 22 turnovers by each team.
2: Yeah.
1: And we had these chances to capitalize. Malkin had – 3 or 4 really good chances at the end of the second going into the third period.
2: Yeah.
1: And it just, I don't know. We could not capitalize on it. So I'm not super, super disappointed with, you know, 4 points through 3 games, 2-1 record. But I expected us to win against Winnipeg, and we didn't.
2: I mean, listen, you're not going to go 82-0. Winnipeg have started the year quite well as well, 2-0-1.
1: Stevenson's been great in net for them, honestly.
2: Who have they gone with?
1: Stevenson. Is primarily, I think.
2: Okay.
1: I think that Skinner had at least... I think he actually might have started the first 2 games. But Stevenson played last night against the Penguins.
2: Oh, maybe he is their backup because Skinner started against the Red Wings and they won that one. I mean, granted, it's just the Red Wings. You should be beating the... we can talk about the Red Wings. Frankly, I feel like we'll be talking every single week about the Red Wings.
1: Probably.
2: Because the chaos just continues. Just recently, it came out a few days ago, I believe, it came out that... Simon Edvinson, I believe is his name, if I'm not mistaken, but he's a great defenseman for this Red Wings team, and he has requested a trade.
1: Mm-hmm.
2: And the problem with him is that he was not signed by the Red Wings. He's an RFA. He was not signed by the Red Wings, so he was training with them in training camp, but he has not played any games with this team. He didn't play any preseason games, and he has been waiting for a contract effectively this whole time for now. He's not gotten it, And it just adds another layer of more disgraceful chaos that this Winnipeg Jets. I can talk about the Winnipeg Jets because of the Hellebuck situation, sure. But the Detroit Red Wings have had as of late.
1: Yeah, I mean, obviously with, you know, it started with Nolan Larkin, but like they're not running an organization how an NHL organization needs to be run. They're not respecting their players at all. That then goes down to the fans. The fans feel disrespected as well because of how this has all been handled. And I did... We'll fix it at the
2: end. I'm going to try to start fixing this as you talk, yeah.
1: Okay. Did you get the piece?
2: I got the bolt.
1: We broke a microphone, everybody. Yeah, like it goes to every level of Detroit's organization, and I saw a thing that, like, I mean, obviously you view it how you want, but like they are trying to still be good to the Michigan community. I think they donated a Zamboni
2: nice.
1: To a local Michigan school hockey team, but no, in terms of actually working with your players and trying to lock down these guys who you'd expect to have been locked down a while ago, like there's no push for it, and I think that's showing through their play. And
2: they're going to struggle this year.
1: They are.
2: They're going to struggle this year, and it's hard for these fans. I do feel for them because, I mean, the hope that Red Wings fans got when Steve Yzerman was their general became their general manager, and for that to effectively for 7 years of the Yzer plan that has not succeeded, your right. captain wants out, now one of your better defensemen wants out, it's a lottery team that probably wants a top pick in this draft. And from what Frank Saravalli has talked about on his podcast, one of our NHL insiders, he mentioned that general managers have been saying that Detroit has been very unrealistic in their expectations for what they want out of Dylan Larkin because they are trying to find a trade for him. They understand he's probably not going to play for them ever again. And the fans certainly didn't want him back. I mean, I don't know if you saw the videos. He was introduced by the Red Wings as a healthy scratch in their opening game against the Rangers, and they booed the living hell out of him.
1: Yes, they did. It was... I mean, you don't even hear booing that loud against opposing teams or opposing players half the time.
2: It was loud. And they were doing sell the team chants 5 minutes in. I remember watching the game. I wasn't sure what they were chanting, but they have to be frustrated. I mean, this is a historic franchise in this sport. Mm. This is a franchise which over its history has done nothing but win. That had just a decade ago, just had the longest playoff streak, consecutive playoff appearances made in American sports at 24. It was ridiculous how good they were. And they won a number of cups at that time. 97, 98, 02, 08. A very good Red Wings team that just started to go to shreds. You get Yzerman and you try to fix the schedule after what Ken Holland did as your general manager. Yeah. It just hasn't gone to plan. And I understand why these fans are so upset. On the other hand, I'm looking at what this Red Wings team is asking for. And I get their reasonable expectations as well. They should be saying, you know, Larkin wants out of here. We want someone. For Larkin.
1: Yeah.
2: But on the other hand, you're saying he wants out of here. You don't have the leverage in this situation. We do. So they're going to have to take the best offer that they can get.
1: But, I mean, even I feel like at this point for them, the best offer they can get is anything. I mean, hell, take a bag of chips for him, you know?
2: It's the hell of a question. Again, it's like, what are you going to get for this player?
1: But, you know, granted, they've only played 2 games. They play tonight at 7. But... 2 goals scored in 2 games? Like, this is not the production that you need. And when...
2: I mean, I have to say, that looked fairly okay against the Rangers. Not too many high danger chances that they created.
1: Mm-hmm.
2: Rangers looked a little bit gassed as well, which makes sense. You're playing 3 games in 4 days. You're going to be exhausted by the end. We did a great job to hold on to the win, really clamping down in the third period.
1: Why do they always overload the Rangers?
2: I don't get it.
1: Every year.
2: It's so ridiculous.
1: It's so weird.
2: I mean, I'm impressed we've started so well. I won't even be too mad if we lose tonight. We're gassed. The Islanders played on Saturday.
1: Yeah.
2: And they're getting 2 days off before they play us. So, I don't understand it, to be honest. But it is what it is. Sometimes you have to deal with it.
1: Yeah.
2: Schedule's going to go crazy for other teams at times where it's going to be easy for us. So,
1: yeah, no, I mean, absolutely.
2: At some point, it's going to cancel out, hopefully.
1: Yeah.
2: And hopefully we still get the job done tonight.
1: But Yeah, going back to the Red Wings, they play against Ottawa tonight, which Ottawa's been on a really nice start.
2: Ottawa has started this year quite well, especially considering they just started their season.
1: Right. I mean, yeah, like super, super late start compared to every other team. And, like, yeah, they've been playing good hockey, honestly.
2: Yeah, looked very good against the Bruins yesterday.
1: 4-1 win against them and, you know...

0: They've, you know, like we're talking about coming, starting their season, what is that, 4 or 5 days later than most other, 4 days later than most other teams. They came in strong. You know, obviously a close game against the Maple Leafs, 29 shots on goal each, 3-2 victory, but, you know, to then go against a Bruins team that I would have expected to be a little bit better than Ottawa going into this season, a 4-1 win is nice. That's a good start. But yeah, they got to keep it going. They, like I mentioned, they played tonight against the Detroit. Should be an easy win for them. So
1: yeah, Bruins have also been overloaded a little bit at the start. They've played two games. They won their first two. They lost their last two. So beat the Rangers 3-0. Beat the Jets 4-3. Loss to the Wild 4-1. Loss to the Sens 4-2-1 as well. And they've got the Mammoth on Thursday, who in my eyes have been one of the really, really hot starts of the year for the Utah Mammoth. Yeah. Obviously, they didn't lose against us on Sunday night, but they have looked they looked very quick. And the line of Gunther and Cooley and Clayton Keller, if he can get to form, the moment that Utah teams – this is a Utah team which is going to be scary for the next few years.
0: I think so.
1: And I'm really happy for them. They've got a great fan base in Utah. Obviously, I feel a little bit bad for the Arizona fans because this is technically still their team. Mm-hmm. Not too many players on this, but the addition of Vincent Trocheck certainly helps to their offensive core.
0: Yeah, absolutely. No, I think you're exactly right. I think that Utah is looking real dangerous and real fast to start the season. I wouldn't have really pegged them for being a huge jump from last year going into this year, but it's looking like that's a chance at this point, and I think that they have set themselves up for whether that jump comes this year. Like, yeah, you're exactly right. The next 3, 4, 5 years could be really good for them. Could be slow development the entire time.
1: Yeah.
0: Another team we were talking about developing, San Jose Sharks. They had an abysmal game.
1: They had an abysmal game because they didn't have Macklin Celebrini.
0: How concerning is that to you?
1: Very.
0: Yeah, like I knew that he was the heart and soul of this team, but it gets to a point where a 5-0 game without him, only 13 shots on goal offensively.
1: Rough.
0: Without Celebrini, that is really rough.
1: It's very rough. I mean, granted, it is just the start of the year. I don't really want to overthink too much. It's a Stars team which only picked up its first win of the season.
0: Yeah.
1: Lost them 4-0 to the Blues on home ice, and then 2-1 loss to the Predators. So not exactly a great start to the year, but they absolutely blew the can out of the Sharks last night. The Sharks had won their previous two games in overtime. I mean, we talked about how good Macklin Celebrini is. We basically talk about it every single week.
0: Yeah.
1: It's an important year for the Sharks to develop their youth. You mentioned that they could be on the outside looking or on the inside of the playoff line. I can still certainly see that.
0: Yeah.
1: It depends on how fit Celebrini. This is concerning. If you're seeing this team, just the lack of offensive creation without Celebrini. But Celebrini isn't the only reason why they got 13 shots on goal. So
0: no.
1: Maybe just a bad night for them.
0: I think probably was just a bad night for them. But to half the number of shots that the other team has on you, that is concerning. And I think you're 100% right. That does go beyond Celebrini. But they need to figure out if that leadership the Celebrini is bringing and the lack of it in last night's game had any influence on why they may have not kind of all been on the same page and all working together a little in the way you'd expect. So it's early. You can't really make any huge judgments or calls on any of these teams, but who doesn't like to
1: who doesn't like to judge?
0: That's
1: what we do.
0: Exactly.
1: With regards to the Montreal Canadiens, forward Ivan Demidov just announced with a lower body injury. He will be out for 2 to 4 weeks, so a loss for them on their offensive end, certainly.
0: Okay.
1: Not the news that I'm sure Marty St. Louis was hoping for in his first week as Habs coach for this year, but not great. But it's okay. They'll be fine. They've got the Hurricanes tonight. That should be a good game. Rematch of the Eastern Conference Final. Habs are 1-1 to start the year. They've only played two games, so nothing too much. They beat the Leafs on. They have not played at all. I mean, what is this schedule? Good Lord. So the Habs play the Maple Leafs on opening night.
0: Mm-hmm.
1: So Tuesday night. Then they wait 3 days to play Pittsburgh. And then they wait 2 more days to play Carolina tonight. What is this schedule?
0: It's very weird.
1: Rangers are playing their 5th game. Habs are playing their. I don't get this. Oh, Gary. How do they even do this? How do they even come up with this? I just want to know.
0: I have no idea. But I think you're right. Tonight's game will be good against Carolina. Carolina has not come off to the start that I would have expected.

0: three games. 1-1-1, 5 goals for 8 goals allowed. It's not bad by any means, but that's not the start that you would have expected for a, you know, Stanley Cup champion.
1: Yeah, not a great game against the Capitals in their first game of the season. Usually, we've actually seen teams come out of the gate a little bit slow.
0: Yeah.
1: In their first games of the season, just picking up back onto the rhythm of NHL ice. Not the case with the Washington Capitals. They went off to a really solid 5-2 win against the Hurricanes. Alex Tuck scored his first two goals as a Washington Capital, and they did suffer a loss in the hands of the Tampa Bay Lightning on Saturday night as well. So they're 1-1 on the year. Another team that's only played two games. Tampa took on the Philadelphia Flyers yesterday. And the Philadelphia Flyers, are the only team to play four games and are still winless.
0: Yes, they are 0-2-2, sitting at the bottom of the Metropolitan, despite playing more games than anyone else in the Metropolitan, except for, obviously, your Rangers, who have also played four.
1: How sad.
0: I wish Gab was here.
1: I wish Gab was here.
0: So fun.
1: How sad.
0: But no, the Flyers have not impressed me at all. They have a negative 12 goal differential through those four games.
1: 5 goals in 4 games. With 17 conceded. Not great.
0: No, it is absolutely terrible. And I'm kind of surprising myself why I ever expected them to be one of the, you know, 3 or 4 teams at the top of the Metropolitan, but they are not looking great at all through their
1: Say I thought they'd take a step back, but Martone scored his first goal of the season. He's going to be so pivotal for Philadelphia this year if they want to continue developing their young guys, and they still have plenty of young guys in Philly. Yeah. So they certainly shouldn't especially say this year's a lost cause or anything. It's only 4 games in.
0: No, but I do think that the biggest thing for them is they have been outshot ridiculously in every game.
1: How does that look like?
0: 38 shots for the Penguins, 19 shots for the Flyers on Wednesday. 44 shots for the Devils, 25 for the next day in their overtime loss to the Devils. Ooh, when did they play after that? Against the Hurricanes, another overtime loss, 40 by the Hurricanes, 18 by the Flyers. And then they played Sunday as well, correct?
1: They played Tampa last night.
0: They played Tampa last night. 36-15 outshot.
1: I didn't know it was that bad. That is,
0: they have had more than 20 shots on goal just once, and in that game nearly half of
1: they've been de facto yeah, they've been de facto outshot 2-1.
0: Yeah.
1: That is, I didn't realize it was that bad. That's terrible.
0: And it doesn't matter how good Vladar or Wolf play in net. You defensively cannot allow that many shots on goal. It's like we were talking about so many times last year that if you get shots on goal, the puck is going to win. The Flyers are letting the other team have this many shots on goal. Of course they're going to be losing these games. It doesn't matter how good. It's like even in that overtime loss to the Devils, like pushing it to overtime. Like you push it to overtime against the Devils and the Hurricanes. Like that's... You know, like, you got a little chance there.
1: Yeah.
0: No, you can't expect anything great to happen when you're allowing the other team to have so much offensive production.
1: Correct. And, I mean, I'm scrolling through the subreddit. Mm-hmm. The total is minus 82 through 4 games.
0: Wow.
1: With the shots. They've been outshot 158-76. I've seen teams get 76 shots in 2 games.
0: Right.
1: 3 games, for sure. Not 4.
0: That's terrible.
1: And, you know... Here are the questions. The thing, just some more detailed stuff. They've been outscored 17-5. They've been outshot from the slot 81-33. Ooh. So their opponents are effectively 2.5 for every 2 shots the Flyers get in the slot. Their opponents have 5 for every pretty much 1 shot they get off the rush. Their opponents get 2.25.
0: Okay,
1: if my mental math is right, to two and a half, pretty much.
0: Yeah,
1: awful. Just. The chances stats don't look great. The shots counts don't look great. And the seat is rapidly getting hotter for Rick Tocchet if this continues.
0: I think so, yeah. And
1: I don't want to say it because I want him to stay, but for obvious reasons. But
0: Sure. You know, again, like we mentioned, you cannot make any huge predictions this early in the season, but this is a really, really bad trend to start a season off with.
1: It's an awful trend.
0: And I think that this is a tough one to break out of, especially after 4 games. if there hasn't really been much adjustment, much, I guess, evolution towards, you know, getting a little bit more shots on goal, I don't know what they're hoping for next, honestly. Because you would have expected maybe that 22 number against the Devils was going to increase it, but having 21 more, like, the Lightning had 21 more shots on goal in last night's loss to them. It's abysmal, honestly. I don't know.
1: You know, bad games happen all the time. This is not bad. This is an awful style of hockey.
0: It is.
1: This is an awful style of hockey. And, you know, I'm just looking at some of the analytics from last year. In terms of expected goals allowed and expected goals for, they were fourth lowest in expected goals for last year.
0: Okay.
1: So even though they made the second round of the postseason, they were not they overperformed their analytics quite heavily.
0: Yeah.
1: So perhaps this is just a natural regression of what the data and of what Rick Tocchet's style of hockey should suggest that they should play. I don't think he's lasting long.
0: No, I don't think so.
1: Based on this, I don't think he's lasting long. Certainly not the start of the season that Flyer fans were hoping for. I'm just looking at a lot of Vancouver Canuck fans saying that they were also outshot badly night after night during Tocchet's second year as their head coach. So certainly an indication that this guy's style of hockey doesn't exactly work for this Philadelphia Flyers team, as many of us were saying when Rick Tocchet got hired.
0: Yeah, and I don't think that Rick Tocchet addressing the issue enough either. And I think that's likely just going to lead to, you know, his firing or release.
1: It's his style of hockey. He prefers to let the other team have the puck to create less chances. That's how he played in Vancouver. That's how he's playing over here.
0: Yeah, but it gets to a point. They lost 95% of their puck battles against the Penguins in that 7-0 loss in their season opener. Like, that is terrible. Yeah, I see a thing that he said they've become too comfortable at the start of the season, which that's one way to put it, I suppose, that they've become too comfortable. But as the head coach, you have to light a fire under their butts then, you know?
1: Yeah.
0: You're the one who has to make that change. So I don't know. I don't know if they can come back from this very rough start. But
1: yeah.
0: We shall see.
1: We'll see. Certainly. He's going to get fired.
0: Yeah, no.
1: If this continues,
0: I don't know if that's going to be after 20 games or if it's going to be after 55, 60.
1: Yeah.
0: So,
1: or after four to go, which is now the trend with what the Knights and the Islanders did last year. Right. You know, you mentioned the Devils. They had a pretty lackluster performance against the New York Islanders on Saturday night, losing 6-0.
0: Wow.
1: They actually had more shots.
0: Yeah.
1: 37-32, but the Islanders won the game 6-0. Simple as. Braden Schenn had a 2-point night. Casey Cizikas had a 2-point night. Bo Horvat scored. Holmstrom, Victor Eklund scored his first goal in the National Hockey League and had a 2-point night. Andre Palat got a goal for the Islanders. Matthew Schaefer picked up 2 assists. Not a great start. Did you see the clip of before the Devils' home opener, where A.J. Malesko, who was the on-ice, between-the-benches reporter, sort of told Jack Hughes
0: to get
1: wrapped in bubble wrap and use some plastic cutlery.
0: Oh, my God. He got so, so mad about that. I thought it was funny.
1: It was funny.
0: I'm not Jack Hughes, but
1: it was funny.
0: I thought it was very funny. I don't know. Like, I think that he...
1: It's not that big of a deal.
0: It's not that big of a deal. Have a sense of humor. Like, it's... You were an idiot for doing it. No offense to Jack Hughes, because he's totally listening. You were an idiot for doing that, but you're past it. Make fun of it. Make light of it. And move forward.
1: They scored the overtime winner. That's a good response, I'd say.
0: Yeah.
1: Could have done that. Could have thrown a slight dig in the postgame coverage. I mean, whatever.
0: Yeah.
1: But certainly not that. In my eyes, it's not that big of a deal.
0: No, I don't think so either, but I don't know. I guess he's still sour about it, I suppose. So,
1: well, he does have injury issues. That's the thing. He's not been able to play more than 60 games a year for the Devils, pretty much.
0: Yeah, but,
1: because he always just seems to get injured, particularly come November.
0: Sure, but you know when he's injuring himself, that's little bit different there. So, but no, I agree. I think that he's played phenomenal for them, even with the injuries, obviously.
1: And right.
0: Talking about with the overtime winner against the Flyers, like, he's a great player for them. But
1: great player for them.
0: He does need to figure out those injury issues, and I think that there's a lot of players like that in the league that it's hard to fully judge or assess them because of injury issues and stuff like that, but I think we can probably confidently say that Jack Hughes is a very good player. He could become like would you say he's elite right now or that he can become elite?
1: Jack Hughes is an elite hockey player. Yeah. But the one thing that is holding him back from being, let's say, a top 10 player in the league, which, I mean, maybe elite is not the word. Yeah, I shouldn't use the word elite. Elite is a pretty seismic word.
0: I think so.
1: Elite should be reserved for McDavid.
0: Yeah.
1: Or for a Matthews or for
0: for
1: his brother.
0: Yeah.
1: Jack Hughes is a great player. For him to become elite, he's going to need to find a way to get healthy.
0: No, I think you're exactly right with that. And you know, it
1: he's still a great player. He's still one of the best in the sport.
0: Yeah, I mean, like, you take a look at McKinnon. Like, obviously, McKinnon's had some injury issues for a lot of his career as well, and has still been a phenomenal player.
1: McKinnon is elite.
0: Yeah, McKinnon is elite.
1: Yeah.
0: But that's the thing. Like, I mean, back in 2021, he put up 88 points in 65 games, McKinnon. Like, that is
1: ridiculous.
0: Elite. So,
1: won a Hart Trophy.
0: I'm wondering if it's just the injuries for Jack Hughes that is causing that last little step to be taken, or if there is something else there.
1: Yeah.
0: I was talking about before the season started, I don't think that the Devils are a superstar team, so that could be part of it as well. That maybe he just.
1: Yeah.
0: I don't know.
1: Should be an intriguing team to watch the Devils this year. I said it before, don't really know where they're going to end up, especially with how close we expect the Metropolitan Division to be. We'll see where they end up. They could be in the playoffs. They could not make the playoffs. I think if they don't make the playoffs, Sheldon Keefe is going to get fired. I think if they make the first round and then they lose in the first round, Sheldon Keefe is still going to get fired. Mm-hmm. I think this is an opportunity really for their general manager, Sonny Mehta, to establish what he wants out of a Devils team in the future, and we'll see how it turns out for him.
0: They have a tough game tonight against the Mammoth, who we're talking about. Yeah, great.
1: I wish them the worst of luck.
0: I'm right there with you.
1: Thank you.
0: A team that I think would be fun to talk about, the Edmonton Oilers. They're doing exactly what we said they were going to be doing. They are scoring everything offensively. 17 goals in 30 games. They've allowed 14. That's terrible.
1: Yeah.
0: That's terrible.
1: Well, they're 2-0-1. So
0: Like record wise,
1: beating some pretty bad teams. Two games against Vancouver to start off the year, in scores of 6-5 and 9-7.
0: Seriously. And they were up, I think, 7-2 at one point.
1: They were up by a lot. They were up by a lot.
0: The second game, something like that. I mean, they are doing exactly what we...
1: Who could have seen that coming?
0: Seriously.
1: They beat the Kraken 3-1, so that's better defensively. Devin Levi made 19 saves on 20 shots there. Certainly a little bit better than the 15 saves on 22 shots that we saw against them against the Canucks on Thursday night. They've got a game against the Anaheim Ducks tomorrow, so really just staying in their Pacific Division to start off the season.
0: Yeah. But, I mean...
1: Yeah, their first six games are all against Pacific Division opponents.
0: Interesting. But, I mean, you can tell that they're putting all their money into that, you know, offensive production when Evan Bouchard, a defenseman, is... second in the league in points with 8. Behind, you guessed it, Connor McDavid with 9.
1: I thought you were going to say Igor Shesterkin.
0: what if he finishes the season with like 40 points? He just keeps firing empty netters and getting the assists on
1: him. I mean, if Igor Shesterkin finishes the season with 40 points, then this Rangers team is winning the Stanley Cup.
0: Well, obviously.
1: At that
0: point, you would have to. But no, I think that...
1: He's definitely not done. He's gonna try to. He's gonna score another one this year. He's gonna score another one this year. I'm gonna call it right now.
0: All right, we'll see.
1: We have to make bold predictions.
0: That's your prediction. He's gonna get at least.
1: He's gonna get another goal. He's riding a point streak right now. Two game point streak. We'll see if it can continue tonight.
0: I don't know. I think that he'll get another assist. I think getting a goal is – the team's going to be watching for that at this point. I mean, we saw that
1: but
0: when they played the –
1: but that's the thing. I've never seen – sorry for harping on this Rangers stuff but I've never seen the goalie get a puck and teams just, like, step back. So they're leaving the defensemen that the Rangers have in the area wide open.
0: It's
1: so if your goaltender becomes a bit of an offensive threat on an empty net situation, sort of opens up the ice for your guys out there. So I'm wondering if that's genuinely something the Rangers could use,
0: Could
1: capitalize on when it comes to some of these empty net situations. Giving yourselves another avenue to score because Shesterkin is excellent with the puck at his stake. And that was the one thing Lundqvist was never good at, by the way.
0: Sure.
1: Henrik Lundqvist is one of the greatest goaltenders this sport has ever seen.
0: Yeah.
1: But he wasn't exceptional at playing the puck with his stick.
0: Yeah.
1: Not exactly great. Igor is excellent at that. So.
0: Yeah, and I mean.
1: Enough about the Rangers.
0: Well, I was going to say, like, it gets. When teams pull their goalie, it's to get an extra attacker, obviously. That's the entire point of it. It's 6-5. But. When Shesterkin becomes that slight offensive threat, that kind of just evens the playing field again. A little bit. You know, not quite 6-on-6 hockey, obviously, but. It does add another avenue, and when that the other team's net is left open, like, yeah, who knows what might happen.
1: Who knows?
0: So, but yeah, you know, I'd mentioned him being the one star of the week, Evan Bouchard, with 4 goals and 4 assists in 3 games is the other one.
1: Jesus.
0: Paulter for the Canucks, he has 4 goals and 2 assists through 4 games. So
1: who?
0: Paul Cotter. Yeah.
1: Okay, I think it's Cotter.
0: This week, watching hockey games, I'm realizing how many last names I would pronounce differently than announcers would. So at this, I'm always a little scared at this point of how it's supposed to be pronounced because so many times I'm like, really? Are you sure that's how it's supposed to be? I don't know.
1: I think you've mispronounced Van Riemsdyk a good 5 times on this show since I've started being on here.
0: Probably.
1: These hockey names are long.
0: They get long.
1: Just wait till we get to the Russians.
0: Oh, yeah. Do we have to?
1: Damn.
0: No.
1: Well, here's the thing. And, I mean, we had to talk about this at some point, right? So, yesterday, Alexander Ovechkin did announce that this will be his last year in the National Hockey League. So this is the statement that he posted on his social media yesterday. My family and I decided this summer that this will be my final year in the National Hockey League. I love this game so much, but I know in my heart it's the right decision. It was important for me to make this announcement before our first home game, so I have the chance to thank all the people around the game, everyone who has been so important to me and my family and helped me through good times and tough losses. I wouldn't have been able to achieve everything I have in my life without them. I'm excited about the season with my teammates, and we will do everything we can to make this year special. Mm-hmm. I'm going to enjoy every moment with my family, my boys, my fans, and everyone who has been part of my hockey career. See you Wednesday, babes. Signed, Alexander Ovechkin. Yeah. Your initial thoughts?
0: About the retirement or about the post that he had made?
1: Well, I guess the retirement. The post is like a typical retirement post. He could have ChatGPT'd it. I wouldn't have cared. But
0: it wouldn't surprise me. I mean, I don't think it's surprising. I think many people thought that last year was going to be his last year.
1: Me too.
0: In those last 2-3 games there, he kind of sat on the bench looking like a little lost in thought, a little even sad maybe. And when their last home game, you know, he gave that like final little look before heading into the tunnel after the game ended. And so this does not surprise me at all.
1: I think
0: that 41 years old, he's had a phenomenal career. Obviously, the NHL's all-time leading goal scorer. And like he's won a cup, which, you know, I'm surprised he didn't win more in his fantastic career. But he has nothing left to prove. And he is old. He is – you can see the – after he got the goal record 2 seasons ago – you could see that progression, you know, or I guess.
1: Yeah, regression.
0: Regression kind of, you know, showing up a little bit. And we always joke about the whole thing that he just stays in the spot on the ice and waits for the puck to find him.
1: Yeah.
0: He has nothing left to do. And I think him retiring and going to spend time with his wife and his 2 kids, try and raise them into be, you know, potentially great hockey players in the next 10 to 12 years. It's a good decision. I think it's a good decision. I think it's the right decision.
1: Yeah. Yeah, I mean, it's about time. One of the greatest goal scorers this sport has ever seen. For as much as we joke about what he did on that one spot of the ice, he was pretty damn good at doing that one spot on the ice. I mean, that's why they call it Ovi's office.
0: If it's not broke, don't fix it.
1: If it's not broken, don't fix it. He certainly was pretty good in his younger career from all over the ice. One of the more physical forward we saw. He is top three in National Hockey League history in hits. So it tells you that he just wasn't a great goal scorer. He was a pretty damn good strong player as well. This sport was very lucky to have a player like Alexander Ovechkin at times. Him and Crosby helped sort of keep the game alive here in the United States and in Canada at a time where it felt like you had many questions about hockey's future in the United States. Certainly, it's been exponentially increasing in popularity as of late.
0: Yeah.
1: But for a long time, for a 10-year period, it was effectively Crosby and Ovi, Crosby and Ovi, Crosby and Ovi.
0: Well, I mean, yeah, the whole thing, I saw Crosby talking about Ovi's retirement, how before they even met each other, they were already pitted against each other as these rivals and as these competitors. So, like, that says a lot when you're able to kind of make that narrative from the start of these players' careers. It's going to bring in a ton of fans.
1: And they both succeeded.
0: They did. They've been two of the greatest players in the league the past two decades.
1: And for a large portion of that period, they were the two best players in the league.
0: Yeah. And, like, every matchup was like, it's like watching a new movie at that point, pretty much. And, like, get the popcorn.
1: Pittsburgh-Washington games were cannot phenomenal. Miss.
0: Right.
1: And, like, from the late 2000s to, like, 2018. So many great playoff series, 16, 17, 18 between those teams. Some of those very fond for you. Some of those aren't. We had our fair share of battles against the Capitals team with Ovechkin. We usually beat them as well. We just choked later on. Derek Stepan, Brad Richards come to mind for good moments. But, yeah, great player. Obviously, awful person.
0: Sure.
1: I will just straight up say that I said it for the past 2 weeks.
0: Yeah.
1: Awful person with what he did. And I fully expect him to go back to Russia and pick up a role in Putin's government. Which, I mean, nothing surprising with regards to that. This sport will miss him. But in another way, yeah, I don't care anymore. He's been washed for the past 5 years. I'll say that. So, well, it's definitely for the past year, he has been a shell of him former self, absolutely a lethargic on the penalty killer whenever he plays the kill.
0: Yeah, I will say, like, the 24, when he broke the record, like, he played fine, 73 points.
1: Yeah.
0: Games, but also, like,
1: he was being set up almost, though. It was, like, continuous giving him the puck. And
0: yeah, like, if you look at the goals to assist number 44 to 29, like, yeah, he was being set up to have as many shots on net as possible. So I agree with that. I think great player, terrible person. We'll see what his future
1: is. I mean, the skill and the career deserve respect. The person does not. And I'm just scrolling through some of, like, the people, what they're saying in the subreddit. A lot of praise for the game, but also a lot of recognition that this guy is effectively kissing. I'm just looking at the no-no words I can say.
0: I don't think you're allowed to say that one.
1: Yet. Yeah, I don't think I can. You know what I was going to say.
0: I know what you were going to say.
1: Yeah. My apologies.
0: I actually don't see it up there, but
1: I won't say it.
0: Yeah.
1: I'm not.
0: Yeah, better safe than sorry.
1: I'm not risking it. Well, we also have Penn State up there.
0: Are we gonna get kicked off now because we said that?
1: Because I said Penn State? Wow. Gavin McKenna, you're done.
0: Ovi has touched a lot of people in terms of, that sounds bad. Ovi has touched a lot of people in terms of what he's brought to the sport, and even if his personal life is not the greatest, you cannot deny that he has been a professional, like, figure for a lot of young people trying to get into the sport.
1: For sure.
0: And him and Crosby, and yeah, like, it, he will be missed on the ice, and congratulations on his retirement.
1: I mean, I'm not offering him a congratulations.
0: Okay.
1: Yeah.
0: That is fair.
1: I mean, listen, I respect him as a player. I don't respect him as a person. It's straight up that way. But,
0: that is fair.
1: He was a great hockey player. I'll respect him for what he did on the ice, but what he did off the ice sort of overtakes it, overshadows it for me. So,
0: okay, fair enough.
1: Yeah, just my thoughts.
0: Yeah, and I don't think that's wrong in any way. So, one thing that I say, so Quentin Byfield, he is trying to kind of become the next guy, he said, the next number one guy, after Andre Kopitar retired last season for the Los Angeles Kings, obviously. He has 2 points heading into the Kings. Yeah, this was posted at 12. Heading into the Kings home opener against Florida. Do you think that he's able to make that step to become the Kings' next guy, quote-unquote?
1: I mean, it's a question. We've talked about Byfield a little bit on the show. I said I wasn't going to be surprised if they made him the C, if they gave him the C. Not exactly been a world beater, but they are giving him $6.25 million for the next 5 years. He had not too many exceptional years last year. He only had 49 points last year.
0: Mm-hmm.
1: So it's not exactly I'm looking at this kid and I'm saying, oh, yeah, this guy's a hell of a player. I'm not exactly saying that. Had 54 points the year before, then 55 points the year back. Not exactly done too much to light it up.
0: No.
1: So
0: stats-wise, no.
1: Certainly not looking anything more like a second-line or third-line center, but he obviously is. How is he on the King line? On the King's lines right now?
0: I mean, I know
1: he's on their first line. He's center. Well, that should help him. The fact that he's now centered, but between Panarin and Kempe.
0: Yeah.
1: So those are two players which get points for fun. So that should hopefully help him out.
0: Yeah, I mean, they each had going to assist as well, and when they lost to the Sharks on Saturday. But
1: it's a good top line. It's a good top line. My questions with the Kings aren't about that top line. It's what's below.
0: Yeah. But I mean, like, I think the Kings organization is kind of trying to force him into that good leadership role. He had nearly 23 minutes of ice time in that I believe it was that Kings game as well.
1: It's a lot of ice time for a forward.
0: A lot of ice time for a forward. And he did good in the faceoffs. 13 of 20. That's 65%.
1: Yep.
0: That's good.
1: Nice math.
0: So, thank you. but yeah, I don't know. I think going from, you know, having a longtime leader and longtime captain, you can't expect any one person to take over that role anyway.
1: Certainly.
0: I think that him believing that he's a good person to try and fill in is a good first step.
1: Yeah.
0: Or I guess a good next step after Drew Doherty was named captain.
1: Sure, wait. Is this real?
0: Is what real? What are you seeing here?
1: Wait, let me check my Twitter because I want to see a post. This could be breaking news.
0: Uh-oh. How breaking are we talking here? Just a few minutes ago?
1: 25 minutes ago. So, actually, while we were talking about him, I'm just going to check my feed.
0: Okay.
1: This is true.
0: Well, okay. Well,
1: so, per Detroit Red Wings coach Todd McClellan, he has told reporters that pending clearance from doctors, Dylan Larkin will play tonight.
0: Wow.
1: What is going on?
0: Huh. So, yeah, I mean, he's going to be booed to all hell again.
1: Yeah.
0: I mean, like, it's.
1: Imagine he scores.
0: Oh, wow. Yeah. What do you think is going to happen if he scores? Like, do you celebrate? Do you boo? What do you.
1: It's going to just be silent.
0: Just silent. Silent. Yeah.
1: You're going to hear the goal horn. And no one reacts.
0: Wow. Huh. That is an interesting choice, both by Larkin and by,
1: I might not watch the Rangers game. I might watch this instead. This is going to be great.
0: Just to see the kind of drama that's
1: going yeah.
0: a little bit. Yeah.
1: It's in Detroit as well. That's, oh my God.
0: Wow. Huh. That, okay. I mean, they're throwing away everything at this point. It seems like
1: Joke of a friend. I'm sorry. What a joke this is. This guy wanted to leave.
0: They're not even trying to keep their reputation. He's not even trying to keep his reputation.
1: No.
0: It's terrible. Whatever. It creates, wow. Fun talks, I guess it'll create, regardless of what ends up happening with Larkin tonight. But, jeez. That's an interesting call. I think it's a stupid call as well, but wow.
1: I mean, hey. Good on, for one thing, good on him for him still showing up.
0: Yeah.
1: At least in this case. Good on him for still showing up. Unlike Connor Hellebuck. At least he's going to face the music. In one way, that might help him with other general managers who might trade for him, knowing, okay, this guy's at least still playing.
0: No, and I think that that's probably exactly what Larkin is trying to do, that he is trying to show that at the end of the day, hockey is still the most important thing to him. Whether that's whether that's true or not, only he knows, most likely. But I think that is what he's trying to show. And, you know, like this could work out in his favor. Maybe he'll get the trade that he's so desperately wanted. I don't think Hellebuck plays at all this year.
1: For anyone?
0: I don't know, man. I don't know. I could see that.
1: Because he's currently suspended. By the Winnipeg Jets, sure. The Jets have suspended him.
0: Yeah. But I don't know. Like, I could see even once the suspension is lifted, that like he might just hold out, kind of, you know, and like not like
1: whoa,
0: not necessarily hold out, but I guess the Winnipeg is still just never going to find something they want, and Hellebuck is constantly going to refuse stepping back into the net for them. So I,
1: but then they're just killing their cap space.
0: I don't know.
1: Sorry.
0: I don't know. It's fun drama to follow, but you know, at the end of the day, like, why do we need this much drama in hockey? This is stuff you're supposed to save for all the other sports that are, you know, players are making a ton more money anyway. Like, come on.
1: Keep
0: us out of hockey, but whatever. Jeez. Oh, did you see that Kucherov's within 10 points of passing Stamkos for the Lightning's all-time points?
1: Wow.
0: Yeah.
1: Didn't even know Stamkos was still number one. I thought Kucherov had gone that a while ago.
0: No,
1: good for him.
0: Stamkos has 1137. So I don't I'm not going to find out how many Kucherov has total right now. But I know that it is within 10.
1: Nice. Good for Kucherov.
0: He's at 1128. So yeah, he needs 9 more. Obviously, that'll happen within the next, I don't know, 10, 15 games. Depending on how good he plays. So
1: could be the next 5 knowing this guy.
0: Yeah, I mean, he had a 2-assist night in the Lightning's most recent win again. Who did they play recently?
1: Flyers.
0: Did they play the Flyers? Yeah. He had 2 assists in that game.
1: Yeah, so he plays the Flyers 4 more times. He'll break the record in those 4 games.
0: That 2-assist game is also random, but that puts him just behind Sidney Crosby and Connor McDavid for active players with 2-assist games.
1: Nice.
0: Very random, like, specific NHL stat that they will pull up at the start of a game from their little graphic.
1: Oh, 100%. Always.
0: All the time. Like, first player in NHL history to score a goal with exactly 13:22 left in the second period when his team is trailing by, I don't know. They always do stuff like that. But
1: every single time.
0: Every time.
1: So I'm just casually dying over here right now if you can't do it. I don't know what's going on.
0: Something caught in your throat or something?
1: Yeah.
0: Yeah. Wait, what is this? Please tell me. What?
1: What happened?
0: Hold on.
1: I'm just looking at it. I can't believe Evan Bouchard has 8 points in 3 games.
0: I know.
1: It's exceptional insane. Start. Just a damn shame he can't play defense. Celebrity's got 5-2.
0: Obviously, you know who P.K. Subban is, correct?
1: I 100% know who P.K. Subban is.
0: He is the executive producer on this new animated show called Screech Owls, which is set to launch fall of 2027 on CBC and winter 2028 on French and Radio Canada. The NHL has exclusive distribution rights within the United States and Nordiques. Apparently, based on the acclaimed book series of the same name, I have never heard of this, but apparently P.K. Subban is one of the executive producers on it. That's weird.
1: Wow.
0: Yeah. And it's like any other short animated show, like 11, 12-minute episodes, but...
1: Yeah, I'm just looking at it right now. Good for you, PK.
0: Yeah.
1: Getting into the show business.
0: It's an interesting divergence, I think, a little bit, but... Yeah, I guess good for him. Interesting career path, you know. All-pro hockey player, too. Executive producer on an animated show.
1: Wait, let me read how they describe the show.
0: All right.
1: From jewel heist in Vancouver to mind control plots in Montreal, no mystery is too strange or too dangerous for the Screech Owls hockey team. Guided by their larger-than-life leader, Coach PK, they rely on courage, quick thinking, and trust in one another to stay one step ahead and save the day, while somehow making it home in time for their next game. When duty calls, the team gears up in specially designed suits that amplify their natural abilities and unlock powerful new possibilities. Through their signature power pulses, the Screech Owls can outpace pursuers, break through obstacles, repel incoming threats, and turn everyday objects into ingenious crime-fighting tools. Good Lord, at least it's growing the game.
0: Yeah, I was going to say, like, the most that's doing is helping younger kids get involved in the hockey in a fun little way. You probably guess, but Nisuban's also voicing Coach PK.
1: Wow. So,
0: yeah, you probably...
1: I thought it was going to be Gretzky.
0: But
1: here's my thing. You're doing this going with CBC, but, I mean, I don't know if you saw, but this is the first year in, like, 90 years where Hockey Night in Canada is no longer being aired on the CBC, which is the Canadian Broadcasting Corporation in Canada, on Saturday night starting this year. And obviously we don't have – I'm trying to think of a show that we have that's similar to Hockey Night in Canada. Probably Sunday Night Football is the best thing that I can use. Our Sunday Night Football is what their Hockey Night in Canada is. It is a Canadian cultural institution that has been on the air on the Canadian Broadcasting Corporation, the CBC, whether it's by radio or whether it's by television, for over 90 years. The great one, Foster Hewitt, who the award with the Hockey Hall of Fame for greatest commentator of the year is named after. He was the one who called these games at the start. And Rogers, which is the company that owns the NHL broadcasting rights in Canada, could not agree to a deal with CBC. With the CBC, they wanted more money than the CBC was willing to give to put Hockey Night in Canada on CBC. So instead, it's behind the paywall of Sportsnet on Saturday nights, which I just do not understand for the life of me. This is not new news. This came out a few months ago.
0: Yeah.
1: But this Saturday was the first Saturday of this new season where Hockey Night in Canada was not on the CBC. It's disgraceful. I mean, this is a Canadian cultural institution. And what is that going to mean? The fact that people now have to watch all hockey in the country behind a sports wall.
0: Yeah.
1: Behind a paywall. And I mean, I know the CBC has sort of tried to circumvent this. I think they're actually going to be showing PWHL games on Hockey Night in Canada come December, which is a cool thing. It's certainly something that they should do to keep some form of hockey back on the air.
0: Yeah.
1: But there's no reason why they can't show both.
0: No, and
1: in terms of growing the sport among kids,
0: exactly. And what you would have said, you called it a disgrace. I think that is exactly right.
1: It's a disgrace.
0: It is.
1: It's like if Sunday Night Football was now on Amazon Prime.
0: They would do that with Thursday Night
1: Football. Thursday Night Football is. No one watches Thursday Night Football.
0: I mean, I watch my Steelers.
1: Lose to the Browns. We can talk all about losing. Yeah. Do I have 1 minute to rant about the Yankees or? I'm not going to rant about the Yankees. Fire Aaron Boone, fire Cashman, fire everyone.
0: 35 seconds.
1: I hate this franchise. They do the same thing every October. Let's go Rangers. That's what I'll say.
0: Fair enough. I don't know. I think season's still young for the NHL.
1: Yeah.
0: Rangers and Penguins both looking decent. Your new lines for the Rangers looking great. The Penguins' offense production, especially fueled by some of the young guys like Billy Koivunen and Ben Kindle involved, I'm happy to see. So
1: Pavel Dorofeev's gotten off to a good start with the Rangers. Albert Schmitz has looked like the hell of a defenseman so far on the third pair. Yeah.
0: Good. Very good.
1: Certainly better than Schneider.
0: And, you know, Chris Letourneau turned the puck over.
1: That's cool.
0: All right. See you next week, everybody.
1: Take care.

All right. You just heard Bangkok Evil Core by Whispers off of Yom Ma Lok. Welcome back to Brutal Beats to Study / Relax To. It is 12:04 p.m. You're listening to WNYU 89.1 FM on net. I'm dealing with a lot of different things right now. We have a shadow in here, Oliver, who will be taking over my show next semester. Very excited for that. But while I get some things sorted out, you're going to hear Abyss Walker by Enshrouded and a couple of brutal death metal songs before we get into some of my personal favorites. Hope you enjoy.

All right, you just heard Origami Blood Eagle by Drowned Under Concrete off of 1444. Before that, you heard The Parasites by Brain Drill off of Apocalyptic Feasting. And before that, again, you heard Abyss Walker by Enshrouded off of Prolonged Decay. So I've now finished up doing the like three different things that I had to do. So that's nice. But and we can get into some of the really good stuff I've been waiting to play for a while. We have now two shadows in the booth. Very exciting. So you'll hear from them in future mic breaks. Next up is Lies of Serpents, A River of Tears by Zao off of Where Blood and Fire Bring Rest.

0: All right. So you just heard Last Day by Scarab off of their EP Scarab. What did we hear before that?
1: Before that, we heard Away With Words by Seven Angels, Seven Plagues.
0: And before that?
1: Lives of Serpents, A River of Tears by Zhao off of Where Blood and Fire Bring Rest, and Away With Words off of Jasmine's Lullaby.
0: Thank you very much for that. Now you're gonna hear a quick PSA before we keep going on to some cool new stuff. PETA, People for the Ethical Treatment of Animals, is an animal rights organization that works against animal suffering through public education, investigations, and campaigns. To learn how you can help animals, visit PETA.org. Once again, that's PETA.org. This has been a public service announcement from WNYU. Thank you very much. Next up, you're going to hear SSS by Skin Sewn Shut.

0: You just heard Ultimatum by Sin Against God off of their self-titled. Before that, Suffocate, also by Sin Against God, same album. Before that, Let Smile by Crowquill off Erase the File. And then Entwine, Henhouse Syndrome off To Burn For You. And before that, Slouch by Skin Shown Shut featuring Entwine and Abrupt Decay off of To Quell This Agony, more Skin Shown Shut before that with Skin Debit, SSS off the same album.
1: Thank you very much. Next up, we have TDFB by Ends in Tragedy off of A Dance, A Tragedy, which I believe is a new EP from them, 2026. Yes, it is. Hope you enjoy.

0: All right, you just heard Ear to Ear by Years Spent Cold off of Moving Heaven to Hell. Before that, Jake Mate by Criterio X off of Capitol. Before that, too, by Killing of a Sacred Deer, Encephalic Angels, and A Congealed Miasma off of their new album, Encephalic Angels. Before that, Four Religions, Seven Seas, and the Ninth Article by Wound Deep off of Weapons of Mass Protection. And before that, Marion Silver by Killing Me Softly off of Autumn Lost in Silence. Next up is Xenophobia by Alicia off of their album Masochist. As a reminder, you're listening to WNYU 89.1 FM New York on net. And this is Brutal Beats to Study / Relax To. So yeah, next up, Xenophobia by Alicia off of Masochist.
1: That's what preserves the order of things. Fear.

All right, you just heard In the Walls by Hatebreed off of The Concrete Confessional, and before that, Slums of Despair by Unit 731 off of A Plague Upon Humanity. And finally, before that, Xenophobia by Alicia off of Masochist, their deluxe remaster from pretty recently. We have the Gothamist in the studio today, which is very exciting, and I'm being recorded, so it's very stressful. But next up, you're gonna hear Autumn by Plague Thy Child off of their self-titled Plague Thy Child. This is one of the first OG deathcore albums to ever release. It doesn't really sound like much deathcore that you'd hear today, but it's a pretty interesting listen. So hope you enjoy.

here to tear your lips out. Yeah. That's what I'm gonna do. And then I'm gonna gouge your eyes out.

All right, you just heard Iron Harvest by Fleora off of Iron Harvest. Before that, Eustacia by Cross of Disbelief off of their self-titled. Before that, We Long for Your Blood by Suffocate. And finally, before that, again, Autumn by Plague Thy Child off of Plague Thy Child. Another quick PSA for you. 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They offer free service, free resources for families, educators, and workplaces. 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Once again, that's understood.org. This has been a public service announcement from WNYU. Next up, self-destruction calls... I thought there would be more to it, but no, it's just self-destruction calls by A Knife in the Dark off of One Way Needle, and then two more off of the same by A Knife in the Dark coming up next.

All right, you just heard Chamber by Servation off of Shrine of Eternal Life, and before that, Die Hard by Integrity off of Those Who Fear Tomorrow. Before that, Existence Cryptic Exposition by Wired Protocol off of Demolizer. And before that, No Conscience by Divine Hatred featuring the Callous Dowboys off of Infections of a Pathogenic Message. Finally, before that, Better Than This by Salt the Wound off of Carnal Repercussions. Got a few more, I think like five more for you, unless time changes things. But next up is A Proclamation of Unity by Seraph off of their demo. Hope you enjoy the last few songs of the day.

I'm very sorry being as an ocean. I love you and I will play you next week, but we have a very limited amount of time left. So next up is Like Starscream by On Broken Wings. 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

0: your heart. When too soon a loved one parts,
1: when will I see you?
0: One moment, Tom sees bright sun.
2: A blink of an eye, a blink of the eye.
1: We'll have to run. When will I see you?
2: A mother's gone.
1: Again.
2: A sister too. A brother. A father. A dear friend who you saw one moment.
1: When will I see you? When will I see you?
2: Next one gone.

0: This is Annie Luca, and you've been listening to Feed a Pigeon, Breed a Rat. This time, Jennifer Harima's got the last word.
1: I mean, it's quite obvious that if you feed a pigeon, you will breed a rat, as they are very similar animals. 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

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Before that was Choose to Live by Saucy Dog, and then Terrified by Leith Ross. Up next is As Much as Possible by Kaneko Ayano.

That was Ride the Line by Jordan Dean. Before that was 10 Speed Shallows by Racing Mount Pleasant. 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That's nationalparks.org again, and this has been a public service announcement from WNYU. Up next is Real Side of Kanagawa by Jacob Tanaka.

What you just heard was No Better Woman by Florence Road and the Colors. Before that was The Fruit Not Yet Ripe by Meh Ehada. And then Deep Feet by Fat Trout.

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The song you just heard was Cumulus/Memory by Sampha, and then Feels Different by Time Thieves. Before that was a song by Swimmers called Figuring It Out, the unplugged and uncool version, and then Heaven by Arlo Parks. Up next is a song by my new upcoming artist. You'll check them out if you would like to. His name is Oscar Lindsay, and I think he's the next big thing. So this is Painting the Walls by Oscar Lindsay.

Você falou que você tem que fazer a trilha.

That was Scandinavia by Baba Blitz and OK Kaya. And before that was I Built a Brick Patio by Q. This is WNYU at WNYU.org. And that's the end of the segment, The New Afternoon Show, which is all about new alternative and rock music released in the past 12 months. 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

0: 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I'm your host, James. I'm joined by
1: Isaac and
0: no one else.
1: Yeah.
0: But we are here to talk about some baseball. We are fully one round into the MLB playoffs. We are in the midst of round two, the divisional series. How are you feeling about the playoffs? Is it a fun time for you, or are you enjoying it? You think it's good baseball? Don't be biased, because some of us here have teams that are succeeding in the playoffs, and some of us here are not. So let's ignore personal biases and all of that, and just talk about we're not going to ignore personal biases. But
1: some of us kind of miss when we were in the regular season and nothing. I guess it does matter, but nothing really matters. You can lose a game and you don't feel terrible. Some of us have been some of our teams have been winning in the final at bat. And it's been very scary.
0: Some of our teams have not been winning.
1: Yeah, some of our teams notably won once.
0: Won once. Had y'all shook.
1: Yeah, and then you're like, maybe it's going to be 15-2 after the first
0: loss. Maybe it's
1: going to
0: be 15-2. Maybe we're going to beat the Braves for the third time in the playoffs, and it would be very funny. Notably, didn't happen.
1: Yeah, because of one Chris Sale, who's pitching right now.
0: Because of one Chris Sale, and I also think
1: Two Ray Kerr,
0: three Dave Dombrowski, four batters, one, and then 4 through 9 of the Phillies lineup.
1: So is that okay? Is
0: Trey
1: that
0: Turner,
1: everyone except for Schwarber and Harper?
0: Yeah, everyone except for Schwarber and Harper.
1: Okay,
0: those guys.
1: Known Phillies fan over here.
0: Those guys in the pitching are cool with me. Other than that, I am not exactly happy.
1: You're free. You don't have to worry anymore.
0: Well, yeah. The problem with me being free of the Phillies is that the Eagles and the Flyers are not picking up the slack. The Flyers have not won a game in their 4 games this season. They lost by a touchdown to the Pittsburgh Penguins. I don't know if you know this about hockey.
1: Extra point or no?
0: With extra point.
1: Wow.
0: I don't know if you know this about hockey. They don't score touchdowns. They score by 1 point increments. And that was their opener, and it has not. Well, they lost a couple of games in overtime, so they have points.
1: Okay.
0: They're not pointless. The Eagles have been kind of pointless the past couple of weeks. I turned 21, and sports have been. I think this is was a sign from God to be you're gonna have to be an adult. You can't just watch sports anymore. You can't
1: Yeah.
0: You gotta lock in at school. I guess that's a blessing in disguise. But if I can just talk about the Phillies for 1 second.
1: Yeah, of course. Had they fully lost by the time last show?
0: No,
1: we had one more game, right?
0: The only games that have been played was the first Phillies game of the wild card when, because of our lack of bullpen, we blew the game in the 8th to Austin Riley, known used to be good hitter Austin Riley. Not good anymore.
1: Not
0: Riley.
1: Good this year. He will be back.
0: Are we for sure in that?
1: But, I'm an Austin Riley truther. I think I mentioned this last time, actually. I think this came up.
0: I was
1: a believer.
0: But the Phillies, as we speak at this very moment, the Dodgers have first and third against Chris Sale. The Dodgers obviously can spend more than anyone because of financial loopholes, but other than that, they are a big market team, and big market teams tend to be able to spend a lot of money on free agents. And the Dodgers have also, because they are, in some respects, they're a well-run organization. They're able to draft well, develop well.
1: Very well-run organization.
0: They're very well-run. They had a guy who came up in September for a cup of coffee, and he looked like an elite hitter. And the kid's 21, Jose de Paula, right?
1: Yeah, yeah, yeah.
0: They didn't even have to give him up for Tarek Skubal. They can make good trades. They can sign good free agents long term that produce for long periods of time.
1: Like Kyle Tucker.
0: Not him. He's producing now.
1: He is. Yeah.
0: Having a good playoffs. But guys Shohei, Mookie Betts, which I think that was a trade technically, but
1: Mookie Betts was a trade.
0: Freddie Freeman, free agent signing,
1: free agent.
0: But these guys that they pay for long periods of time, a lot of money, and they play well. They can do that, they can draft, and they can make good trades. And they can develop. The Philadelphia Phillies can sign a couple good free agents for a long period of time. I mean, the Harper contract still looks good. There's Harper is, I think, judged on a kind of different scale than a lot of other players because he's a two-time MVP. He's judged on like what like those like Aaron Judge kind of scales where like he'll look like a really good hitter, but if he's not Aaron Judge level, we kind of like make fun of him.
1: If he's not hitting a bunch of home runs and you know getting on base every time, then he's doing bad.
0: Yes. Like, if he's not, to quote Dave Dombrowski, elite.
1: right. Then... He's not elite, as we know. Yes. As we know.
0: But like he had a great postseason. He had a really good season as well. I think he was top 10 in OPS.
1: We'll get a fact check.
0: But you know he had a great season. Like Schwarber also had a great good postseason. You know there are guys that they have that can. That are playing well on these like long contracts, but there's a big but. There are other guys that are on long contracts that are not good. Trey Turner, and other than that, they can't. They have no help from the farm system. I mean, Justin Crawford looks like an MLB player, but he doesn't look like a elite, like top prospect MLB player like you kind of want him to be. He has issues in the field. He's kind of straddling in between being he's got a center field bat and a left field defense, so he's kind of in the middle, you know what I mean, like he's
1: right
0: he's sitting on the fence. He's like, and you can't play him long term because you're competing. You can't like just let him try things out. Aiden Miller is somewhere with a back injury, we don't know. Andrew Painter, he had Orr in the postseason, so we'll give him that. He's going to be good. I'm believing in the Painter experience now after his call up in late summer. But I mean, like, what I'm trying to say is the Phillies are not great with long term deals. They're good, not great. And then beyond those three deals, the Schwarber, Harper, Turner deals, they've not really spent a lot of money. Like they spent money in the past couple years, but like. Every offseason, they've decided to keep running it back and running it back, and they just keep running into a wall over and over again and losing in the first round of the playoffs. They almost didn't make the playoffs this year because their core that they've decided to run back for the fifth time is old and looks tired and looks like, you know, they just look old out there. They're not like when it came September and they've been playing 160 games, they look tired and they look like they weren't going to, you know, be able to complete it. And then they can't draft or develop. Like they have their first round picks, Bryson Stott, Alec Boehm out there in the early 2020s, and they have not looked great. Like they have not become complete players, like complete 162 game players. I mean, they'll have spats where they look, hot streaks where they look like what they're drafted to be. But other than those hot streaks, they're, you know, they have OPSs in the 600s, which as like first round picks, that's not what you want. Like, and then they can't really develop well. Brandon Marsh looked like an all-star. It was an all-star to start the year, and then he fell off a cliff. Like, they got him from the Angels as kind of a more of a defensive guy in 2022, and then they would say, okay, we'll develop his bat as he gets here. And, you know, he's had streaks, but he's not been consistent. And so when you're a big market team, you got to do something. You got to be able to either pay or develop or trade well, and they've not really been able to do anything. They can't even trade well. They gave up a top five pitching prospect for a half a season of Luis Arraez, who was injured during the playoffs, which obviously the injury is not really his fault, but
1: and not,
0: still. Like,
1: not really crazy good during the regular
0: yeah,
1: season.
0: He was like, he is a guy who all he has is contact. He's a, you know, one-tool player.
1: Defense now.
0: Defense
1: apparently.
0: Is better. The defense apparently is better. But even like defense. Now, it's not even like, he's not like elite defensively. Yeah. Like, he's good, but he's not elite. He's on your team because he can hit a lot, and his batting average went like way down when he was on the Phillies. Like he was in contention for a batting title, and I don't think he won it. I forget exactly.
1: We're getting a fact check right now.
0: We're getting a fact check right now.
1: He did not
0: win
1: the
0: batting title.
1: He lost by 1% to Gabriel Moreno.
0: Not terrible, but like still, like that's all. And he just was not the same hitter that like he wasn't terrible, but. I think with a guy like Luis Arraez, who's a one-tool player, it's kind of hard to grade him, and he has to be really good at the one tool. And he just wasn't the same in Philly. I think his fly ball rate went up a lot. So I just don't know what they do.
1: Yeah.
0: That's kind of it. That's kind of my feeling. And Dombrowski's going to be back, and it's going to be the same thing over and over again. And I don't think Dombrowski's terrible. I just think they are a bit lazy and complacent.
1: I've heard some rumors that they might be sticking with Mattingly at head coach.
0: I don't know why. Because
1: so what I've heard is that if they don't get Cora, and Cora's kind of expressed that, you know, he doesn't really want to come back too much. It's kind of, I mean, originally it was just that he doesn't want to, like, I think he said something like he wants to spend the summer with his family after getting fired. But, you know, does it really make sense to come back in, you know, what, next year if, you know, there's a lockout and stuff? Cora's kind of this guy where he's like, you know, he's a good enough coach, but he's good with the players is what I've kind of heard. And, you know, if there's a lockout happening, he's not going to be able to do anything with the players. And is there really a point of him coming back? So I think I've heard a lot of rumors towards them staying with Mattingly.
0: And Mattingly, I don't think is terrible, but I don't like his, well, it's kind of most of what being a manager is, but his pitching management.
1: Yeah.
0: The starting pitchers in the bullpen were completely gassed by the end of the year. I mean, the starters did well in the playoffs, but the bullpen was just, like, unplayable, actually. Like, the reason they lost game one...
1: Multiple blown leads.
0: The reason they lost game one to the Braves was because Duran was out there throwing 27 pitches in two innings, and all year, I cannot remember a time he has pitched more than an inning. More than the ninth inning. Like, he has been I think he came in the seventh in that last series against the Rays, but he is pretty consistently, like, the ninth inning guy, gets three outs and goes home. But he is just not, and, like, I mean, he even, like, Duran was great all year, but I think he looked a bit worse to end the year. I think he was a bit gassed. Because also, like, he needed to get, you know, come in a lot of stressful spots because the offense couldn't score enough. That they were in a lot of one-run games. And then, other than Duran in the postseason, the bullpen was, I think, him, Jonathan Bolin, and Alex McFarlane. I think that was all they had, basically.
1: Yeah. Yeah, I mean, it was kind of sucked that these games were in the middle of the day during the week. So I didn't get to watch much, but... I think it's a much harder job than I think any, like, viewer can really tell is how to manage a bullpen. And because it's hard because you can't just, you know, run the same guys every time.
0: Yeah.
1: You can't really have a formula where it's like, you know, if we're this score in this inning, we have to go to this guy. Like, it gets messed up all the time. But it's like there's still, you know, some idea to it where you can't. Like, I mean, I don't know what happened, but, you know, if they only ran out, like, three relievers across the three games, it's like, yeah, obviously the Braves are going to, they're a good team. They're going to understand, like, they're going to see them more. They're going to know what to do. And it's like, you know, as, even, like, within a game, as a reliever pitches more and more pitches, like, the hitters just naturally get better.
0: And, like, relievers are guys who are throwing, like, Duran is a guy that throws 100.
1: Yeah.
0: On his fastball. And he is just not, like, I don't think there's any way a human arm can throw. Well, there is. Like,
1: well, there's one way.
0: There are guys apparently who can throw, like, 100 consistently. But if you're in the bullpen, it means that you cannot throw 100. You can throw 100 really well for an inning, but, like, this, like, he doesn't, I don't, like, it just, he came off a rest, and he just threw, like, on his, like, 25th pitch, he just threw, like, threw it down the middle, and Austin Riley hit it. Like, I don't know. There's the pressure that was put on him in that situation to come out after a break, which he's not used to. Like, I think those things are very important for pitcher. Like, are very important when, like, someone's pitching is, are you coming in as a starter, as a reliever? Are you coming in after a break? You know what I mean? After, like, your team hits. Multiple innings, it could be the same amount of pitches as, like, one inning.
1: I think
0: the break in between
1: the biggest
0: matters.
1: Thing about, like, the difference between the relievers and starters is just, like, it's like the quantity over quality. Like, that debate, like, the relievers are out there for quality. Like, they're getting, like, you know, you'll get three batters or three outs, basically, maybe four outs, and they'll be, like, the best, you know, four outs worth of pitches you'll see. But then a starter, that's not their job. Their job is to get through as many outs in the least amount of pitches. Yeah. Like it's basically it's like an inverse of relievers, and I think that relievers, a lot of the Duran usage was, you know, they're treating him more like a starter, and you know, this is actually going to be a good segue soon to a recent game last night or 2 nights ago where a closer was held out for 40 pitches.
0: Yes, that was a big deal. But I actually pulled up the box scores from the Phillies series. So first game, Lizardo, McFarland, Duran. Lizardo, starter, obviously.
1: Yeah.
0: McFarland, Duran, traditionally, I'm saying traditionally like relievers, because sometimes they had starters come out the pen.
1: Yeah.
0: Second game, Sanchez, McFarland, Painter. Painter came at the pen, but he is normally a starter.
1: Yeah.
0: So he's used to throwing a lot of pitches. McFarland used again. Third game, Nola started. Meza threw a third of an inning. So there was one more reliever used than I thought there was. And then Wheeler came for four innings. Bolin, Duran, all the guys I mentioned. They had such a thin bullpen. It was like...
1: Yeah, they only used, four actual relievers?
0: Four actual relievers. And, you know, usually teams carry, seven,
1: yeah,
0: eight?
1: Yeah, how many did the Braves use?
0: Braves pitching. First game, Sale, Fuentes, Lee. I think, is that Dylan Lee? Which Lee?
1: He's a reliever.
0: Lee. Yeah. Raisel Iglesias. So that's four different pitchers. And then second game, Molly, Dylan Lee again. So five. Raisel Iglesias again, Fuentes again. Third game, Ray Kerr, legend.
1: Yeah.
0: Who traditionally reliever. Grant Holmes, traditionally a starter.
1: Mm-hmm.
0: I think it was Robert Suarez, traditionally a reliever. Fuentes, Dodd.
1: Both relievers.
0: Reliever.
1: Yeah.
0: And then Sale, who is traditionally a starter.
1: Yeah.
0: So just plainly more.
1: Yeah, just more relievers.
0: They're not relying on three and a third of an inning guy like to throw out.
1: But I mean, it is a little bit of, you know, I agree with your point that the Phillies, you know, underused their bullpen, but the Braves pitching staff is definitely much more weighted towards bullpen arms.
0: That's fair.
1: I mean, what starters of theirs didn't get hurt? Like, I mean, it's like Molly, and like that's it.
0: Yeah. No, I think there was definitely just
1: Grant Holmes was hurt, I think, in the middle of the year, but like I guess he's back now.
0: There's definitely a point if you look like in that specific series of like if you look at the two compared, it's like, yeah, of course the Braves look more reliever based because they, you know, have a better relieving cast compared to their starter, like starting pitching. Especially when you think of the Phillies are so starter weighted.
1: Yeah.
0: But
1: that was the other part of my point that I just did not say at all. Yeah. But
0: like if you look at the Phillies bullpen, it was just not good this year. I mean, like, Kerkering is in AAA and he had an up and down season. I think he like started the year pretty well and then obviously did not perform well enough later on so that he needed to get sent down. But yeah. I don't get sending him down. Like, I know he wasn't pitching well, but like you need some, if you're pitching.
1: He has, I mean, I guess it's not good playoff experience, but he has playoff experience.
0: And like
1: it was only one play. Like the rest of the playoffs, he was pretty good. No?
0: Yeah, he's not like the best playoff pitcher, but he's not a full constant implosion guy. Like he does not constantly implode in the playoffs. But Tanner Banks looked good last year, was hurt a lot this year, and just like didn't pitch well when he, you know, was there. Alvarado suspended for PEDs and then came back and had, first of all, zero command, and then even so, like, not good. Tim Meza is there. Chase Sugart, Tanner Banks, like, Jonathan Bolin, Alex McFarland, Joe Endrin. These are not, like, this is not a good bullpen.
1: this is not a good bullpen.
0: All these guys, you know, had promise. Like, I think Bolin had a really good start to the season, and due to, you know, manager usage and bullpen and lack of bullpen depth, just got overused. Like, he was the constant, like, setup guy for Duran and just got overused, and it really started to show. He gave up a lot of solo homers, like, in the second half. And thankfully, most of them were, like, solo homers. Like, it wasn't, you know, I think he gave up a solo homer in the last game, and it just like didn't really matter.
1: Yeah.
0: Because of the Phillies offense, but it's just not good. And they're kind of, I can't imagine they are going to, like, from what the reports I've been hearing, I can't imagine serious change is coming around,
1: right.
0: Which maybe I'm being emotional and, like, a prisoner of the moment, but it's like, at some point I'm like, I just want, like, obviously, like,
1: it's a little boring without change.
0: Yeah. And obviously, if you, like, sell a lot and you say, okay, we're going to, like, sell a lot and come back, you know, with a new look, you are, like, you know, at the mercy of so many different things happening. You can sell a lot, get young talent, and they cannot develop how you want them.
1: Yeah.
0: You know, there's something, I think, a bit more stable with the core they have now, even if they're not, like, playing super well in October.
1: I mean, you know, next year you're going to get 80 wins. You're going to get close to a playoff berth. So it's like, you know, you're either going to be, like, wild card.
0: You can still sell.
1: You're going to be last, you know, middle wild card, maybe just out, like, but like only if there's some teams that are crazy good again this year.
0: You
1: but
0: can,
1: like, you know, you can, I think the Phillies are like pretty easy to predict for next year out of, like, especially compared to other teams.
0: And that is almost more disheartening because they're easy to predict, and you know they're just going to flame out in the playoffs. And you know, sometimes it's like you were saying earlier, it's like in the regular season, not much, like a single game doesn't matter. But like when you're watching a playoff game, everyone else is watching it. You know what I mean? Like you're like, well, this is just, you know, prime TV. Everyone's seeing it. Everyone has seen my team swing at sliders 3 feet out the zone. This is awful. Why are we playing like this? I don't want to win 80 games again. I want to, you know, see, I want some young talent. Like, I don't know. It's just like disheartening sometimes to see a team that is so consistently mediocre and so consistently choking.
1: Yeah. Yeah. I did want to say just not very long ago, Enrique Hernandez. Is that Kike? Yeah, that is Kike. Why does it have his? Okay. Never seen his full name. I got confused. Kike Hernandez, home run, two-run home run
0: against Chris Sale.
1: Yeah,

0: and like sat back down, like it wouldn't have been as funny, because it's like, yeah, I guess you would have pitched game two. He did give us an excellent Ray Kerr performance.
1: What?
0: By
1: I understand. Yeah, by aura farming, we got an extra Ray Kerr.
0: Shohei Ohtani or Freddie Freeman.
1: Freddie Freeman home run.
0: Wrong lefty. Freddie Freeman home run against Chris Sale.
1: Yeah. Yeah. Chris Sale. You know, aura farming did get us Ray Kerr. Against the Dodgers
0: in game two against the Dodgers.
1: And then a great post game interview where he's just like, "Yeah, I'm just a confident guy. Like I've always been like this. Or just does not care."
0: Yeah, I mean, if you go from working at 7-Eleven,
1: yeah,
0: and then you're like, "Yeah, I'll just go pitch until I'm 34," like that's, I think that takes a confidence that maybe no one else has. Like I think there are guys who are toiling away in the minors that have a bit maybe more confidence in themselves than guys who are like major leaguers.
1: Right.
0: Because if you're toiling away in the minors and you're 34, you got to believe in yourself that you can get up to the majors.
1: Yeah.
0: You know what I mean? Like, why else are you?
1: You got to think that making the majors will be better than just getting a normal job.
0: Teoscar Hernandez fly out to the warning track. No. But like, you got to really believe in yourself that you, and especially if you're like, yeah, I'll start in the playoffs after being a perennial minor leaguer,
1: yeah,
0: like journeyman, like it's like, yeah, I guess he just like really believes in his stuff.
1: Just has that dog.
0: Sure, man. Like just he's got that dog. And it makes me feel like slightly better about myself, or not myself, but about my team.
1: Yeah.
0: Because they did not get shut down by a guy who then like,
1: it wasn't a random
0: shell.
1: Guy.
0: It wasn't.
1: Yeah.
0: It was postseason legend Ray Kerr. Probably, you know,
1: great name also.
0: It's
1: well, great name. Great name for a batter. Yeah,
0: it's terrible that he's not a hitter. But I think it's funnier that he's a pitcher and his name is Raker.
1: Yeah.
0: Like, but yeah. I mean, like he just does really good stuff, I guess. And maybe there's also an aspect of no one has ever seen him. You know? What I mean?
1: Yeah, that's true. Like he's like a mystery for. They don't have much like data. I mean, I mean they have
0: surely
1: all
0: they have
1: of his
0: all
1: minor
0: data,
1: league stuff, but it's still like
0: it's definitely
1: it's much different.
0: Yeah, it's definitely a different thing to be facing someone on those like machines,
1: yeah,
0: than it is on,
1: yeah,
0: in like a live game in
1: the postseason.
0: In the postseason,
1: yeah.
0: I can only imagine that like the pitch
1: is probably slightly different.
0: It probably comes a lot differently when it's actually from his hand and not from a like hole in a hole in a wall
1: with a,
0: you know,
1: projector,
0: I mean? Like,
1: on,
0: yeah,
1: it.
0: But yeah, I just think I know that. It's annoying that my team lost to him, but it is a cool story, I'll admit. Like, a guy,
1: yeah,
0: was working in a movie theater, couldn't get any... Why did he say he couldn't get any? He was on, like, academic probation. Like, he was... Was it that, or am I...
1: I don't know. I didn't see that part. Didn't get to that part of the reel that I saw.
0: Yeah, like,
1: I mean, there is another guy that no one really wanted in the American League on our guy. That no one really wanted. Our guy. And our team, who is, what, 2-0 in the...
0: 2-0 in the playoffs. I think he just graduated from a small baseball school.
1: Oh, okay.
0: I think there is someone else. I think I saw a reel about a football player who was on academic probation, and that's why he didn't get scouted. There are a lot of these players that just don't get scouted well and then are, like, actually...
1: Yeah, they're like actually good.
0: Sport,
1: yeah,
0: for different reasons, and I don't want to insult his potential intelligence.
1: Yeah.
0: By just saying like, wasn't this guy a terrible?
1: This guy was
0: student?
1: On academic probation.
0: But no, he went to JUCO a lot. Didn't really get much MLB scouting. Went to indie ball, and then finally had, I think, what do you say? It was like the Giants, not the Giants. It was some West Coast team that checked him out first, and then got traded to the Braves. So like, great story.
1: Yeah.
0: You know, you can have a lefty against the Phillies lineup. I think if either of us can throw a lefty fastball and a sweeper, we can probably go 5-no-hit against the Phillies lineup, but that's,
1: yeah,
0: neither here nor there.
1: 5-5.
0: But yeah, speaking of our team, there was a guy, notably Japanese, who no,
1: yeah,
0: one wanted. And, you know, the because some analytics said that...
1: Some analytics on some fastballs.
0: On some fastballs said he... couldn't hit velocity, but it turns out he can.
1: Turns out he's a good player.
0: Turns out he can hit 35 home runs in the regular season. Is that the Japanese rookie record, or did Okamoto get that? I know

0: between them for a while. But, you know, no one signed him, and he, you know.
1: No, it's Murakami. Yeah.
0: Way to go. Way to go, our guy.
1: Yeah, but, Okamoto 33. Gotcha. So close. Another great under the radar season. I feel like Okamoto, like, no one talked about him at all because
0: his Blue Jays
1: kind of sucked after being like one out away from
0: after being a toe away from winning the World Series. He was kind of it was seen as he had to like what's the word I'm looking for like go to the White Sox. As like a
1: it seemed like everyone was like, oh, he's gonna waste away on the White Sox, but
0: or
1: it's
0: like, oh, he'll get traded for prospects if he's decent,
1: traded at the deadline to the Dodgers.
0: Yeah,
1: like.
0: But no, it turns out he did not get traded. He actually hit 35 home runs in an injury shortened season,
1: and with a pretty big slump towards the end of the season.
0: Yeah,
1: that he's broken out of
0: that he's broken
1: in
0: out of
1: season.
0: That he is. Hit a 2-run home run in the first game of the divisional series to break out of. And it has the White Sox 2-0 in the ALDS against the Cleveland Guardians. That's been a great series. It's been just like a great story, great series.
1: It's been a very AL Central series.
0: That's true.
1: I mean, it is, but it's like, it's just like, this is classic AL Central baseball this
0: season.
1: This
0: is classic. If I got to see someone's like guards ball, I'm going to puke. Like whenever I watch them play and I watch them bat and it's just like weakly hit ground balls that somehow turn into errors, I just want to puke.
1: Well, that happened a lot in the Rays Yankees last night.
0: Well, that's just the Yankees.
1: Yeah, that's true. Yeah, I don't know.
0: Runs on that on a hit as well. Like they did get hits, and it was not just their only runs were not from one error.
1: When we were talking about the Yankees' weaknesses, I don't think we said defense at all.
0: No,
1: and
0: we
1: you know,
0: didn't.
1: Looking back, I want to apologize, and you know, whatever weakness we gave them, I think it was a lineup. We should have just said defense.
0: Yeah,
1: we like it was so obvious.
0: It was right there, and we did say lineup, and those guys are making the errors. So
1: maybe we're not wrong.
0: We're not wrong. You can fact check us,
1: or maybe their defense will get better, and we won't be wrong. We'll just be early.
0: We will. Yeah. I hope that doesn't happen. But
1: well, I'm okay with their offense getting better. But
0: I'm okay with their offense getting worse and their defense getting better.
1: Yes.
0: Ben Rice pulling the amazing. I had an analogy for this, but the 2 home run game that doesn't matter. That's a great for him just to be the only one contributing on that Yankees lineup. I think is the first Yankee to have 2 multi home run games in a postseason.
1: Yeah, I mean, I guess sure.
0: It's probably difficult to do.
1: Yeah,
0: I would think so. But he's been like scorching hot this postseason, which is interesting.
1: He's been really good this. I mean, he's kind of the reason why the Yankees didn't like just fall apart. Him and I guess rotation. You know, the rotation was like there was always like an injury, but like him and the rotation were kind of how they didn't fall apart without Judge and Stanton the whole season.
0: And in the playoffs, it's him and the rotation that are the only ones doing anything. I mean, Cam X the Everything app. He pitched a good game. He had to leave kind of early, but I think that was mostly because his defense couldn't get outs. Not much early for him, but notable five and diver. But there was the hope probably was that he went a couple more innings.
1: Yeah,
0: and did not have to get chased out because Jazz and Ryan McMahon and
1: basically
0: Wells,
1: the whole infield.
0: Pretty much the whole infield and the catcher.
1: And the catcher too.
0: Actually, well, Lombard had a couple. One of those that are like, are they errors or are they just, you know,
1: just hard plays?
0: Chandler Simpson being fast.
1: Yeah.
0: Who was their first baseman for most of the game?
1: It would have been Rice or Goldschmidt, no?
0: No, they.
1: They have another person that plays first?
0: They have another person that plays first. He also plays third. I'm forgetting his name. We should know this.
1: Oh, Luis Garcia.
0: Luis Garcia. Yeah. I don't think he made an error.
1: I guess not.
0: But. You know, every time I see the Jazz error, I laugh because it's such a like. In what world was that a good idea? Because he's catching the ball, he's bending over backwards to catch the ball, and then he like does like half a flip as he tries to rocket it to first.
1: It would have been a great play if
0: it would have been awesome. But you know, you just got to eat that.
1: Yeah.
0: So any other thoughts about the, I mean.
1: There was a ball that hit the roof.
0: I was going to, okay,
1: Spencer Jones, notable roof hitter. I mean, I don't know. I don't know where I was going with that.
0: Notable 6'7"-er.
1: Really?
0: He's 6'7".
1: Wow. Yeah. That's pretty cool.
0: But yeah, he hit a fly ball, a towering fly ball that hit the roof. I forget which, I think they mentioned it was the C, whatever ring it was.
1: Yeah. Because that matters at that stadium.
0: It does matter.
1: It does.
0: Really?
1: Yeah.
0: But he hit the roof, and it was caught by... It doesn't matter.
1: Yeah.
0: We don't have to get that specific. I don't know why. I thought it would...
1: We only have 13 minutes left. We got to get
0: flow,
1: through this.
0: I thought it would flow better if I said it was caught by someone specific, but it didn't. Whatever. But
1: like Cameron Harrow.
0: That ball was not hit well. That was a very obvious fly ball. That was going to be caught by, if not by, I think the shortstop after it hit the roof, by the center fielder, you know, deeper in the diamond.
1: Yeah.
0: But what a ball that did hit the roof and could have mattered if it was,
1: yeah, if it was open. 105 mile per hour, 49 degree launch angle.
0: Ty France
1: pulled straight down the line. Ty France, yeah. Fly ball out.
0: Out.
1: Emphasis on that.
0: As a pretty non-biased party, what I will say about that whole situation is, the first thing I would say is that dome should be illegal, but we don't live in that world, so I'll...
1: And then the dome was opened the next day, and
0: yeah,
1: it did not
0: matter. They really cowed to the Padres' demands, but...
1: Caved?
0: Cowed
1: also works?
0: I think cowed also works. Maybe it's like cowed
1: I've never heard
0: or something.
1: This.
0: But...
1: Huh.
0: Cowed means feeling frightened, intimidated, or forced into submission by threats, violence, or aggressive
1: power. Yeah, that works perfect. Wow.
0: Yeah, I know. I'm an English major. I know my words.
1: Yeah, that's true. That's your job.
0: But, yeah. But, like, there's been rules about domes for a while in the MLB. According to the MLB official information /umpires/ground rules, unless outlined otherwise in the home park ground rules, i.e. Tampa Bay, a batted ball lodged into the roof above fair territory is considered a dead ball, and all runners, including the batter runner, will be awarded two bases. Now that sounds like I'm saying it should have been an automatic double.
1: Well, but it says, unless, the ground rules.
0: Unless outlined otherwise in the home park ground rules, and according to the American Family Field ground rules, rule number 5, batted ball strikes roof, roof truss, roof cables, or any cabling over fair territory in play.
1: Yeah.
0: Able to be caught by a fielder.
1: Yeah.
0: This is known. These guys are professionals. They should read the rule books or have someone in that clubhouse that can tell them the rules and say, I know it's the postseason. I know your heart's really in this. You just got to take that loss.
1: The thing is, you know, all of the team, I mean, I don't know. I don't remember word for word, but I feel like a lot of the Padres team, the team was not arguing that it should have been a home run. Mm-hmm. They were arguing that it could have been foul. Which is fair.
0: I see.
1: You know, or,
0: I see.
1: You know, foul or fair.
0: It's a good point.
1: Yeah. But, yeah, so the only thing, was it Craig Stamen, I think that's his name, their head coach, mm-hmm. was, the only thing he was able to argue was that it was fair or foul.
0: Yeah.
1: Which is that's allowed. But when I was watching it on my phone, and the announcers were making it seem like, you know, he can just argue that it should be a home run, and they'll... replay review. They did end up reviewing it, but you know, the announcers were all saying that it was, you know, they're going to review it and it's going to be changed to a home run.
0: Yeah,
1: which is just not possible. So
0: was that the walk off game or is that the first game? I forget.
1: That was the first game. That was the first game. Yeah. So that was the first game, and you know, the Brewers still will have had a chance. I mean,
0: yeah,
1: it would just been a go ahead home run.
0: Yeah,
1: would have been a go ahead 2-run home run. They would have been ahead by one run.
0: Mm-hmm.
1: But yeah, I feel like that was a terrible job by the announcers on, you know, what the actual rule is, and you know, really making it out to be that. And I think that's been the issue with like the online discourse is that it was never possible to be a home run, you know, in the rules.
0: I also think people, maybe on X, the Everything app, don't.
1: I think they see what they want to see.
0: That's true. But I think they either don't appreciate or selectively appreciate how baseball is so unique in its, you know, ballparks and fields and stadiums that, you know, every team and every stadium has kind of their own sets of rules, you know, like, you know, the difference in stadium actually came up again in the White Sox Guardians game. Joe Adell hit a triple that I think would have been a home run in like 22 out of 30 ballparks. But it wasn't in Cleveland, partially because they built a giant...
1: Yeah, that giant wall.
0: A giant wall in left field. And, you know,
1: the
0: that's
1: little green monster.
0: That's, you know, reaping what you sow, I guess, is part of that. Like, and I just think that's such an interesting thing about baseball is that you're playing in a stadium of, one, your own design sometimes, you know, and two, that is different from every other stadium. You know, there are different caroms. There are different... there's things like Triple's Alley in
1: San Francisco.
0: In San Francisco, there is the abomination of Chase Field, and that's the is it Chase Stadium or Chase Field?
1: Chase Field,
0: the Arizona ballpark.
1: Chase Field, I think.
0: There used to be, you know, there used to be plaques in center field in Yankee Stadium.
1: There used to be a hill in the outfield in Minute Maid. And a flagpole.
0: And a flagpole.
1: Multiple flagpoles. I think there were three flagpoles.
0: There was one in Detroit, I think, right? What was it in Detroit where... What am I thinking of? I might be thinking of something crazy. Yeah. But I don't know. I just think it's very fun.
1: I mean, the Green Monster. Like, I don't know how we didn't say that, but...
0: Yeah, I just think like it's such a fun thing in baseball that you have all these different ballparks. And it's not really seen in any other sports. Like, there's no, like, hockey team that has, like, a slightly bigger rink or something.
1: Yeah, or like, maybe it's, rink, like, you know? Like, you know, there's a little ramp on the side. Like,
0: There's a giant... There's actually a giant wall in the middle of the Columbus Blue Jackets rink. There's, like, a giant pillar that you have to, like, skate around.
1: Right, you have
0: around,
1: to ski around, yeah.
0: I just think people also don't read the rules until they're already mad about it, and then they get to say, oh, well, this is stupid and pointless and dumb, and I should ignore it, when, like, you know, if you read the rules beforehand, not that
1: but the umpires and the coaches all do before.
0: Yeah, and if you don't listen, if you don't take all of your opinions from whatever the announcers say, maybe you can, I don't know, form a better one. Anything that surprised you about, unless you have anything else to say about... Roofgate.
1: I am in the party that says it would have gone foul. It would have either been... I don't think it would have been a home run either way. I think, you know, looking at it, it was definitely... Like, there's, you know... When the ball is at the peak of its height, it's already gone most of its distance. Mm-hmm. And, you know, it fell, and there was still 20 feet before the wall. So, and that's even with, you know, coming down and still traveling.
0: Yeah.
1: So I don't think it would have had the distance to get out, but I do think it could have gone foul. Just looking at how hard Churia was running into that, foul line.
0: By the way, there was a 125 foot flagpole, that it stood directly in fair territory in the outfield in Tiger Stadium.
1: Oh, yeah. So, you know your
0: ball. I knew I was thinking of something.
1: Yeah.
0: I knew I was not just like, I don't think I just imagined a random pole in Detroit.
1: Yeah. Yeah. But anyway, to move on from the Roofgate to the next game of that series, Mason Miller comes in the eighth, gets 3-3 down on like five pitches.
0: You
1: it was crazy.
0: Just go through how you were feeling as this happened.
1: Oh, yeah. Okay. So I you know, watching Brewers games, it's like you kind of, you know, you get the feeling that, like, you know, it's either going to be good or it's going to be bad. I don't know if this happens for the Phillies. Like, you just get, like, a gut feeling, like, where they are in the lineup. And
0: I usually have a gut feeling that it's going to be bad.
1: Okay.
0: That's kind of my general.
1: I've been getting a lot more of that good gut feeling, I think. But, and I had that going into the ninth inning when I saw, you know, Mason Miller... He's, you know, we brought this up earlier where closers only throw one inning.
0: Yeah.
1: He came in the eighth. Mm-hmm. You know, he looked amazing. He looked amazing all night. All right, well, I guess not all night. Yeah, no command in the ninth, but that's because...
0: infamously not all night.
1: Yeah, infamously only the one inning.
0: Yes.
1: But yeah, he pitches like five pitches to get three outs. He gets Contreras to like scream so loud you can hear it on the broadcast. It was crazy. And they all look silly. And then he comes out for that ninth inning. Turang, I think he just struck out on like three pitches. So I was like, okay, you know, maybe it's not going to be good. But then the captain, one of three captains, I think, right? Yelich, one of three. Yeah, Judge and who's the other one? Not Judge.
0: Keep talking.
1: Yeah, we're gonna get a fact check on this, but anyway, the captain, Il Capitan. I don't know any other languages. But
0: Mark
1: anyway,
0: Salvi.
1: Yeah, okay, that makes sense. Anyway, Yelich comes up, draws a great walk, and then Frelick walks, and then Vaughn, it's like a 2-2 count, and he pops up. So it's like two outs. It's, you know, it's not on the out on, like, you know, just what's happening. It doesn't look good, but like I still have that feeling, you know, seeing Gary Sanchez come in to pinch hit. I just like know this can be good. Gary Sanchez has like an 8-pitch at bat. You know, they were all. I think it was something the first four batter. I think Trurio was the only one that swung that inning. And Trurio and Vaughn. Vaughn swung once, got out, and then Trurio was the only other one to swing, which is crazy. You know, it was like a 30-pitch inning, only like three swings. But anyway, once Gary Sanchez came in, I was like, you know, he's going to walk. I know this is happening, and then Trurio's going to come up, and I have a good feeling. And then Trurio, he was just off on the first pitch, and then first two pitches, I think it went straight 0-2, and then he took a pitch, and then
0: he took
1: a pitch down.
0: He took a crazy like slider, splitter down.
1: We'll get to that. And he took a pitch down. He fouled off one 104 on the corner,
0: bottom outside corner, like
1: on the corner, which is
0: insane.
1: Not well, you know, it's not really the best pitch because you know you can get to it if it's low. If it's high, yeah, no chance. So I think he should have kept fastball up. I'll be quick. But anyway, fouled off that last pitch. He was mad at himself for missing it, which is crazy. He was like biting his bat. And then took a slider that was tunneled perfectly with that first pitch down, which is insane. And then, you know, he just fastball down the middle, he shoots it up the middle.
0: Yeah, just great piece of hitting. Like
1: insane hitting.
0: Do too much with it. Just like
1: no, you just
0: flopped it into right field.
1: Yeah, I mean, it was like 108 mile per hour exit velo, but, you know, not too much.
0: Which, I mean, well, it was, I think, you know.
1: It was mainly Miller's speed that he just turned around.
0: 104, he kind of probably just like, you could probably
1: just flick at it,
0: you could like poke that out the yard, you know what I mean? But that was just like a great at-bat, and I was watching it. I think I did get that good feeling, too.
1: Yeah, you just get a feeling that it's like,
0: I get it more from other teams than I do my own team. But I was like, you know,
1: I think the Phillies just aren't vibey.
0: No, they were in 22 and 23 and then something happened.
1: Yeah.
0: But unfortunately that is time.
1: Yeah.
0: It is 7:45. 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I've been James, joined by
1: Isaac, and you can find an archive. Oh wait, no, we didn't start it. No, we didn't do the archive.
0: When we have
1: in the future
0: host,
1: you are able
0: when we have our tech director Isaac Cervalo hosting again. We'll do it. That's my bad also, you know.
1: We'll get this archive. You can still listen to last week's show if you would like,
0: and
1: on the WNYU.org. oh, we're gonna get on Spotify.
0: I believe we've posted on Spotify,
1: really?
0: For as long as I've been here,
1: really.
0: With varying degrees of consistency, but like,
1: really?
0: I think we're going to post it on Spotify.
1: Wow. Cool.
0: All right. Well, thank you for listening. Have a good one.
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4: 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Balotelli, Aguero!
5: They do have a timeout. Decide not to use it. Curry, way downtown.

0: Hey.
1: What's up? Welcome to Laptop Diary.
0: Welcome. I'm here on time. Gemma's here on time. Life's good. All right. Should we just get straight into it?
1: Sure.
0: Or do you have anything you want to say?
1: We have a great show plan. Lots of new music, including a special song from one of our, from our host Gemma, a new release. So
0: crazy.
1: Get excited. Stay tuned for that.
0: But we're starting off with something old, something classic. Oh, here is Pink Cashmere by Prince.